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5: In March of 2005, financier Jeffrey Epstein is at a charity benefit in New York City. Wall Street titans are in attendance. Rod Stewart is booked to perform. In a photo taken that night, Epstein has his arm around a woman, pulling her head toward his so that his smirking lips graze her temple. Epstein is tan and relaxed, and he looks like he doesn't have a care in the world. On that same day, 1,200 miles south, a 14-year-old girl in Palm Beach, Florida, gives a statement to the police that will launch an investigation. But maybe Epstein is right not to be worried.
6: Nobody cared what these women had to say. Their insights were ignored as the feds and then the state made this case go away.
7: Mr. Epstein should have been looking at a potential sentence of 360 years at a minimum. But that's not what happened, because there was a power dynamic here, wasn't there?
5: The recent charges against Jeffrey Epstein have brought down a cabinet member and tarnished the reputations of billionaires and elite universities.
8: Here's a group of people, and I gotta say mostly men, who talk a great deal about changing the world, but are fundamentally functioning as a cartel.
9: A very simple question. Who is Jeffrey Epstein?
10: Who is Jeffrey Epstein? 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
9: Right.
11: Teacher at the private school in Manhattan.
5: From Wondery, the company behind Dirty John and The Shrink Next Door, comes the mysterious Mr. Epstein.
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6: Hi, we're not here right now, but we'll call you back if you leave your name and number.
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9: You know, America's produced like lots and lots of stuff. Just piles of stuff. The fact of the matter is all day long, every day, there are warehouses full of stuff getting just pushed off a cliff. All day, every day.
7: Betsy Ann Nagoski, who runs the Canary Records label.
9: A friend of mine said that what he loves is being the guy standing at the edge of the cliff, waving his arms, going, wait, no, let me look at those first before you throw them away. I think there might be some good stuff in there. I think there might be some stories. I don't think we should throw all those away yet.
7: We have a season, 10 episodes of stories from that realm, of things that were just barely saved, and in some cases, not saved at all. A bizarre tale of two infamous New Yorkers.
10: They booby-trapped their home and turned it into the shield fortress of ephemera.
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0: I think college would cost me my job right now, so I would like to go pro. 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
2: It's August 2023, a county government meeting in Pennsylvania's Lehigh Valley. A young woman, early 20s, steps up to the mic to speak.
3: My two-month-old son was happily drinking milk from his bottle when he quickly started choking, turned blue, and went limp. My boyfriend transported our son to the changing table as I grabbed an anti-choking device and my boyfriend began assembling it. Two pumps of the device and my son was conscious, gasping for air and coughing up milk.
2: They all went to the ER to make sure the baby was okay.
3: But upon arriving at Lehigh Valley Hospital, the diagnosis quickly became something so different.
2: One of the doctors had a theory.
3: She stated to my father and mother-in-law that we are young, first-time parents who got frustrated with our baby and violently shook him to make him stop crying, and a confession would only make things easier for us.
2: The parents were told to leave the hospital without their son, and he wouldn't come home for 7 whole months.
3: I'm a postpartum mom dealing with the grief and the trauma of my son being ripped from my arms, and I'm a mom who lost everything in less than 24 hours due to one doctor's misdiagnosis. Enough is enough.
2: And then the next person speaks, and the next one. The stories they tell form a pattern of parents walking into a Lehigh Valley hospital to get help for a child, only to leave without them. And the same doctor's name kept coming up again and again, a pediatrician.
4: I ask you, what kind of doctor does this?
2: 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From Serial Productions and the New York Times, I'm Diane Neary. And this is The Preventionist, a story about a doctor and the rise of a powerful field of pediatric medicine.
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6: John Polk was my nemesis. I knew in order to live a rich and fulfilling life, one where I was equal under the law and could be happy and fulfilled, I needed to defeat the message that John Polk was peddling.
7: 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For years, I was the poster boy of the conversion therapy movement. 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
1: We will get to football in a moment. By the way, the Dodgers have lost 5 of 7 this past week plus. They did.

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13: 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Who were they? What made them so notorious? How did the internet, or sometimes the algorithm, choose them? And what does a person do when they're suddenly confronted with more attention than the human psyche can handle? Take The Dress, a story that went uber viral in early 2015 in spite of being, well, kind of a boring optical illusion. A mother of the bride in Scotland took a picture of a dress she was thinking about wearing to her daughter's wedding. But she saw the dress as blue with black lace, and her daughter saw it as white with gold lace. One BuzzFeed post later, every single person on the internet was talking about the dress. But to me, the dress is a story about the last couple of months when the internet was still sort of fun. It was shortly before the stories that spread across the internet stopped being driven by exploited millennials with useless arts degrees and started being decided by algorithms hell-bent on growing internet usership at all costs. And on a long enough timeline, the story of the dress is one entangled with abuse and media exploitation. Internet history is a tricky thing to be invested in. It feels like every time a bad with business billionaire buys up another platform, history starts being erased. With the team at Cool Zone Media, we're taking these characters' 16th minute of fame to see what their moment meant to them and what it says about us.
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16: What's happening, fellow sports fans? It's Andy West. Let's look back on this day in sports history, August 3rd. We'll start off in 1960, where history is made as the

0: I'm Seth Doan of CBS News, and I'm excited to introduce a new podcast from 60 Minutes called A Second Look. The team at 60 Minutes has spent the last year digging through thousands of tapes, transcripts, and reels of film, and you're about to hear some of the sound that was never broadcast, like 21-year-old Taylor Swift imagining her future success.
1: Sometimes I get really overwhelmed when I think about, like, 10 years from now I'll be 30. What's the sound then? 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Oh my God, what does my life look like?
0: Then there are the people you may not recognize by name, but who witnessed some of the most important events in modern history. 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Together, we'll hear how much our world has changed.
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7: A quiet residential neighborhood erupts in chaos. Carmine Galante, the feared boss of the Bonanno crime family, lies dead, his cigar still clutched between his teeth.
8: Masked men walked into Joe and Mary's luncheonette in Brooklyn today and gunned down Carmine Galante, a man believed to be the most powerful mafia chieftain in the country.
7: The execution sent shockwaves through the criminal underworld and set the stage for one of the most pivotal criminal cases in New York City history. From the minds behind the acclaimed television series comes Law and Order: Criminal Justice System. This isn't a scripted drama. 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
9: My father should have been a dead man.
7: For decades, the mafia had New York City in a stranglehold, with law enforcement seemingly powerless to intervene. But the murder of Carmine Galante marked the beginning of the end. Discover how a group of young prosecutors took on the mafia, and with the help of law enforcement, brought down its most powerful figures. I'm Anasika Nicolazzi, and from Wolf Entertainment and iHeart Podcasts, this is Law & Order: Criminal Justice System.
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5: 1971. 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Soul Train had just started chugging along. Everyone had a lava lamp for some reason. Weeble started to wobble, but as we all know, they don't fall down.
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5: Across the country, people were speaking up. And the more they did, the more they learned about the hidden underbelly of the most powerful law enforcement agency in the land. I'm Ed Helms, host of Snafu, Season 2, Medburg. The story of a daring heist that exposed J. Edgar Hoover's epic FBI snafu. Hear the incredible true story that almost got buried.
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14: In March of 2005, financier Jeffrey Epstein is at a charity benefit in New York City. Wall Street titans are in attendance. Rod Stewart is booked to perform. In a photo taken that night, Epstein has his arm around a woman, pulling her head toward his so that his smirking lips graze her temple. Epstein is tan and relaxed, and he looks like he doesn't have a care in the world. On that same day, 1,200 miles south, a 14-year-old girl in Palm Beach, Florida, gives a statement to the police that will launch an investigation. But maybe Epstein is right not to be worried.
15: Nobody cared what these women had to say. Their insights were ignored as the feds and then the state made this case go away.
16: Mr. Epstein should have been looking at a potential sentence of 360 years at a minimum. But that's not what happened, because there was a power dynamic here, wasn't there?
14: The recent charges against Jeffrey Epstein have brought down a cabinet member and tarnished the reputations of billionaires and elite universities.
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3: 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How did my father become this scheming mastermind? 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
9: Just before midnight on Saturday, February 19th, 2005, Danielle Imbo and her friend Richard Patron left a crowded Philadelphia bar. The two 30-somethings planned to walk to Richard's truck and drive home, but they never made it.
10: It does not make sense. It's like they literally vanished.
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12: No one had a motive to kill them.
9: Those same questions frustrated law enforcement. The FBI called it murder for hire.
10: Who killed these two individuals, and how did they get rid of them?
13: Both of them weren't the target. One of them was the target. The other one was wrong place, wrong time.
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12: It was definitely murder for hire for Danielle, not for Richard.
10: 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But it also could be something your son did too.
12: 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No one.
10: He's your son. And in your eyes, he's innocent. 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
10: That drove the wedge between the families.
9: What happened to Danielle and Richard?
14: I think that whatever happened to my dad and Danielle was planned and orchestrated and thought out.
9: I'm Andrea Gunning. In this series, I dig into my own investigation to find answers for the families and get justice for Richard and Danielle.
10: I just want some peace for my sister's soul, and I want some peace for my mother.
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0: 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And Ryan Shrewsbury tells me the best of version today is 1.6 seconds. So it's a lot. 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Thank you, thank you, thank you, thank you!
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0: Terrible imaging.
6: The answer is the Clippers.
0: Horrible.
3: That is the top answer. 40 points. It's Maller Militia Feud.
0: And come on down. Let's play the feud. We have Heavy Metal Kevin. Here's a fan favorite who hasn't called in a while. Hello, Heavy Metal Kevin.
7: Yeah! Heavy Metal! Woo!
0: Hold on.
7: Let's go!
0: Hold on, hold on. Lorena, pick one or two. One or two.
8: Number two.
0: All right, you have picked our friend, Coach Russell from the Orlando area. Hello, Coach Russell.
9: Hey, good morning, Ben. How you doing, brother?
0: If I was any better, I'd be Heavy Metal Kevin, but I'm not. Well, let's play the game.
9: I'm ready to go.
0: Okay, here we go. We've got Kevin and Coach Russell. Lorena, quickly.
8: Number three.
0: Number three. All right, here we go. Name something you did on a Saturday morning back in the day. Your name is your buzzer.
7: Kevin.
0: Kevin. 1, 2. Yeah, that was the number one answer. All right. Yeah. Kevin, go again. Go ahead. Go ahead, Kevin. Keep going. Stuff you did on Saturday.
7: Number two.
0: You took a bowel movement. Is that on there? No. Coach Russell, name something you did on a Saturday morning. The number one answer was watched cartoons.
9: Read the newspaper.
0: Read the newspaper. Is that on there? No, that is not.
7: You can't read.
0: All right, calm down. No, you can't read. Go ahead, Heavy Metal Kevin. Go ahead. What do you think?
7: I watched WWF. Wrestling.
0: Yeah, that was on there. Yes.
8: Wow, why is that on there?
0: I don't know. Well, it was back in the old days. The other answers were ride bikes. Random. Went to the arcade and went out and
8: until the streetlight.
0: Yeah, played outside. Yeah, all right. Well, Heavy Metal Kevin wins. That was
10: fun. We all hear the radio ads about the IRS. 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
13: But out of nowhere, he goes from star witness to prime suspect.
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13: 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Lee Harris is sentenced to 90 years.
6: I get 90 years for killing somebody I have never seen.
13: Behind bars, Lee finds an unlikely ally in his cellie, Robert. The pair are like chalk and cheese. There's no way their paths would ever cross on the outside. But as a fellow inmate, Robert sees through the lies and vows to do the unthinkable. Clear Lee's name.
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22: 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And I said, no, I don't have guns here in Venezuela.
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26: The Red Sox hit four solo homers Sunday night and beat the Dodgers in LA again 8-4. Boston's won five straight games. New Dodgers pitcher Tarek Skubal is due to start on Tuesday at the Cubs. The Cubs acquired pitcher Kevin Gausman from Toronto, while the Cubbies sent pitcher Jameson Taillon in trade to the Blue Jays. The MLB trade deadline is Monday at 6 p.m. Eastern Time. The Yankees got infielder Luis Garcia from the Nationals. The Rays acquired pitcher Freddy Peralta from the Mets. The White Sox won at Tampa Bay 9-1. The Yankees were 2-1 winners at the Cubs. Victories for Seattle and San Diego. Houston won it sixth in a row, beating Texas again 7-3. Houston now leads the AL West by 2.5 games. The Houston Texans signed veteran defensive end Jadeveon Clowney. Saints wide receiver Jalen Polk retired. In the WNBA, Minnesota won its 10th straight. I'm Steve DeSager.
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16: There was a murder in Central Ohio that many people still don't want to talk about. The man who committed that crime once sat on death row, but now he's on the run. His name is Lester Eubanks. Lester didn't tunnel out of prison or scale a stone wall. On a December morning in 1973, he and a small group of inmates were granted permission to walk outside prison walls. His handcuffs were taken off. He changed into civilian clothing, and he and three others were driven to a local mall. They were told they could wander the stores and were asked to return to a designated meeting spot. Hours later, all the inmates came back, except Lester Eubanks, and he hasn't been seen since.
17: He had a full plan. The guy had a plan.
18: I was just astounded that this could actually happen.
16: There were many years when it seemed like no one was even looking for Lester. But recently, his whereabouts have become the focus of the U.S. Marshals Service, the federal agents who track fugitives. The case is testing the marshals.
17: Those nine lives are running out, and we're going to catch up with Lester.
16: And is being urged on by those hurt most by Lester's crime.
19: He's had enough free time. He confessed to the crime, and his time is up.
16: I'm Sunny Hostin with ABC News. Over the past year, a team from the ABC News investigative unit joined the search for Lester Eubanks. they uncovered new leads, possible sightings, and at every turn found resistance from those who want Lester Eubanks to be forgotten.

0: What they've uncovered is a case that's about more than murder. It's about family loyalty, a life on the run, and a first-hand look at how the U.S. Marshals are trying to solve one of the oldest fugitive cases in American history. Now, they may be closer than ever. From ABC News.
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1: 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You cannot.
0: LeVar Arrington, Jonas Knox with you. Coming up top of next hour, we'll call it about 10 minutes from now. Somebody is open to the idea of sticking around a little bit longer in the NFL. We'll explain. 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By the way, be sure to check out our YouTube channel for the show. 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
2: in case you missed it.
0: Bar, I don't know if you you saw this, but Calvin Ridley had a little bit of an issue recently. He disclosed that he lost 15 pounds because he had a bad Chipotle run. Mm. He went to Chipotle and apparently it did not sit well. And so he said, listen, man, I've had it a couple times in my life, maybe three, four times. Not a good thing. It's like a 24-hour thing. But he said that he lost around 15 pounds. It was coming out of both ends.
1: Mm, I've been there.
0: Chipotle is the culprit. I had a bad run with Subway once. Not saying they're all like that. I had a bunch of other experience when I was younger. But apparently Chipotle jumped up and got him. So it doesn't look like they'll be a sponsor anytime soon for Calvin Ridley.
1: Wow.
0: We'll put it on
1: the Chipotle.
0: Huh? Saying, man,
1: the all righty.
0: If you're
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8: Yum Brands is reporting mixed results for the quarter. The company, which owns Taco Bell, said the recent worry over the cyclospora outbreak hurt sales at the chain. Traffic fell by double digits at Taco Bell after the FDA linked the gastrointestinal outbreak to lettuce served at the restaurant. But the company said sales have been improving over the last 10 days. A film producer has sued Netflix for $105 million after the company lost an unencrypted copy of his World War II film starring Nicolas Cage. Simon Afram wrote the script for Fortitude and spent 7 years and $45 million to bring it to the screen. The complaint states that an associate producer dropped off a digital cinema package at Netflix headquarters in June so that the company could consider whether or not to buy the rights to the project. When the associate producer tried to retrieve the film, the streamer became unresponsive for more than a week before acknowledging via email that the film had been stolen. In a statement, the company said it disputes any claim that it bears the risk of loss for a film delivered without the proper industry standard safeguards. A new Forbes list says Joe Rogan's the top paid podcaster of 2026.
9: Forbes is out with its list of the highest paid podcasters from June of last year to June of this year. And Rogan once again came out on top, making an estimated $82 million. Coming in at number two are the hosts of the Technology Business Programming Network, or TBPN, who made $70 million. At number three is the Diary of a CEO host, Stephen Bartlett, followed by Ashley Flowers of Crime Junkie at number four. Rounding out the top five on the Forbes list are Will Arnett, Jason Bateman, and Sean Hayes of Smartless. I'm Tammy Trujillo.
8: And a new survey says over half of all U.S. workers can't cover emergency expenses from their savings. The new poll from SecureSave showed 55% of U.S. employees don't have enough savings to cover an unexpected $500 expense, and that over 40% have had to skip medical care, meals, and car repairs in the past 6 months because of financial strain. The survey further found that over 25% of people had no emergency savings at all. I'm Monica Nelson with your consumer and business news.
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11: Daphne Caruana Galizia was a Maltese investigative journalist and blogger who spent her life fighting for truth, justice, and decency in a country overrun by corruption. 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
17: Major League Baseball's trade deadline is Monday at 6 p.m. Eastern Time. Luis Garcia, Nationals infielder, goes to the Yankees for four pitchers. Garcia has 23 homers, 76 RBIs this year. The Yankees won 2-1 at the Cubs. The Cubs acquired pitcher Kevin Gausman from Toronto. Toronto was beaten at home, giving up four runs in the ninth. St. Louis 5-1 the final. The White Sox won at Tampa Bay 9-1. The Rays acquired pitcher Freddie Peralta from the Mets. Atlanta won its fifth game in a row. Houston won its sixth straight. Boston won its fifth game in a row. 8-4 at the Dodgers. The Red Sox hit four solo homers. New Dodgers pitcher Tarek Skubal is due to start on Tuesday at the Cubs. Cincinnati beat Pittsburgh 10-2. Winner Chase Burns is now 13-1. The Houston Texans signed veteran defensive end Jadeveon Clowney. And in the WNBA, Minnesota won its 10th straight. I'm Steve DeSager.
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6: Good morning and a happy Monday. I'm KOB 4 meteorologist Amanda Galushka with your Monday forecast. Your morning starts off pretty calm with temperatures in the 60s and 70s at the surface. Clear skies to start off our morning, and we're going to continue that through most of the day today. We may gain at least a little bit of some cloud cover out there later this afternoon, but temperatures are going to be the bigger story with highs getting into the triple digits. So heat advisories are in place from noon until 8 p.m. today. Make sure you're staying heat safety aware.
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9: What's happening, fellow sports fans? It's Andy West. Let's look back on this day in sports history, August 3rd. We'll start off in 1960, where history is made as the Cleveland Indians trade manager Joe Gordon to the Detroit Tigers for their manager, Jimmy Dykes. It was the only manager-for-manager trade in the history of baseball, and it didn't help out either team. Dykes managed the Indians until 1961, while Gordon left the Tigers immediately after the season to coach the Kansas City Athletics. Today in 1996, Andre Agassi, the Dream Team, and the U.S. Women's 400-meter relay team win Olympic gold medals in Atlanta, while the American men's 400 relay settles for silver. And today in the year 2000, 3 months before the start of the season, the Orlando Magic acquire Grant Hill from the Detroit Pistons in a sign-and-trade deal for Chucky Atkins and Ben Wallace. Hill, along with future All-Star Tracy McGrady, were supposed to lead the Magic to prominence in the Eastern Conference. However, Hill's 7-year, $92 million signing didn't turn out very well. Hill played just 202 games in his 7 years in Orlando.
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0: wet ones like a Jonas move and started wiping the hell down out of the bar, right? And I'm sitting there because the bartender was still missing. The bartender was still missing during all of this. So he's wiping down. He's wiping it down. He's wiping it down. He's like, you, the MF, right? The dude finally finishes and gets up. And as he's walking off, he goes, the MF, CS, MF-er. The dude turned around and was like, yes, sir. Have a good flight, sir.
1: What kind of dog are we talking about?
0: It's a little dog. I don't know. It was like a little cute dog. Like, I think he gets gassed up because you could clearly see people kept staring at him and the dog. But I don't know if they were staring at because the dog was sitting there eating off of the bar or they were because it was a cute dog. It was a cute dog, though. It was a cute dog.
1: And it was on your flight?
0: Yeah, it was on our flight. Yeah. Okay. Both of them.
1: Like
0: the guy that he almost fought with that told him don't put the dog up there and the dog guy and the dog were all on the same flight. Yeah.
2: Dogs can't eat trail mix, by the way.
0: It was trail mix.
2: You can't. I mean, dogs this dog toxic.
0: It was Chex trail mix. That's what he was eating.
3: Well, that one doesn't have peanuts in it, right?
2: Yeah, no, that one doesn't. That I was thinking actual trail mix.
3: That should be okay.
0: It was Chex.
3: Yeah. Not the one with M&M's.
1: Dogs can't have peanuts.
0: They can't have chocolate.
3: They have chocolate.
2: Chocolate, well, macadamia nuts. Stuff all the
1: time. Brady, why do you give your dog Jif? That doesn't make any sense. I don't understand. I just don't know why you're surprised that you would take that approach. It feels like a bad dog.
0: Imagine Brady having his dog on the bar. He's getting pretty big, huh?
4: Yeah, he is.
0: That's pretty cool.
4: He's stealing my little son's grilled cheese right off the plate. I was like, damn. Right?
0: Give me that. We are
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14: Good morning and a happy Monday. I'm KOB 4 meteorologist Amanda Galushka with your Monday forecast. Your morning starts off pretty calm with temperatures in the 60s and 70s at the surface. Clear skies to start off our morning, and we're going to continue that through most of the day today. We may gain at least a little bit of some cloud cover out there later this afternoon, but temperatures are going to be the bigger story with highs getting into the triple digits. So heat advisories are in place from noon until 8 p.m. today. Make sure you're staying heat safety aware.
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17: Marty Markowitz had his share of problems. Troubles at work, a failing relationship. His parents had recently died. And so Marty decided to get some professional help. In the summer of 1981, he walked into the office of a psychiatrist named Ike Hirschkoff.
18: I go into his office, and we looked at each other, and he said, okay, why are you here?
17: Marty liked Ike, and Ike, well, he seemed to see something in Marty.
18: At the end of the first session, he said, I'm going to take you on as a patient. And he says, you know, I don't do that with everybody.
17: But this psychiatrist, it would turn out, wasn't like other psychiatrists.
18: He cut me off from everybody. So the only person I could turn to was Dr. Ike.
17: And from the moment Marty started seeing him, he began to change.
19: We didn't see him. I mean, he lived around the corner. And, like, suddenly we didn't go there anymore. And, like, he wasn't coming over anymore. It's as if somebody died.
17: If Marty Markowitz had known what he was walking into when he first visited that office, he probably would have walked right out the door and never come back. This is a story about power, control, and turning to the wrong person for help for more than 29 years.
18: When Ike instructed me to buy this house, Ike told me, no, you can't use the master bedroom. You're going to stay in the back section of the house.
20: Oh, I'm trying to think when it really got nuts. It really got crazy.
17: I'm Joe Nocera, columnist for Bloomberg Opinion.
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21: The Red Sox hit four solo homers Sunday night and beat the Dodgers in L.A. again, 8-4. Boston's won five straight games. New Dodgers pitcher Tarek Skubal is due to start on Tuesday at the Cubs. The Cubs acquired pitcher Kevin Gausman from Toronto, while the Cubbies sent pitcher Jameson Taillon in trade to the Blue Jays. The MLB trade deadline is Monday at 6 p.m. Eastern time. The Yankees got infielder Luis Garcia from the Nationals. The Rays acquired pitcher Freddie Peralta from the Mets. The White Sox won at Tampa Bay 9-1. The Yankees were 2-1 winners at the Cubs. Victories for Seattle and San Diego. Houston won it sixth in a row, beating Texas again 7-3. Houston now leads the AL West by 2.5 games. The Houston Texans signed veteran defensive end Jadeveon Clowney. Saints wide receiver Jalen Polk retired. In the WNBA, Minnesota won its 10th straight. I'm Steve DeSager.
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0: Okay. Okay, Lorena.
1: I'm looking up where it was.
0: What was the dude's laugh? Who was the dude's laugh?
1: The game was in Springfield, Illinois. Yep. Robert Stadium. Robin Robert Stadium.
2: You're not making it to those. Yeah.
1: No?
0: You're not.
1: Oh.
2: There's no shot, Lorena.
1: Why not?
2: You're going to go to Springfield, Illinois?
1: I've never been.
0: You're not going. I mean, you might get one of your listeners to take you.
1: Oh, yeah. That would be so sweet. Yeah.
0: That one that limped up out of here, Verbal Kent, probably take you.
3: Oh, no. It's
2: like... LeVar, you are one of a kind. He limped up out of here?
0: Yeah, he limped up out of here.
3: Oh, no.
0: I had the nerve to look us up and down and size us up. Like, I don't know.
3: But then he got in that car with Kobayashi.
0: He was back to normal. Kid with Kobayashi.
3: What else we got, Ray?
1: That's all we got time for. I was going to bring up Stephen A. and his medical marijuana thing he mentioned a couple years back. I wanted to get your guys' opinion on it, but maybe we'll talk about it tomorrow.
3: Yeah.
0: Oh, okay.
1: Because we only got, eight seconds left.
0: All right. Well, hey, see y'all tomorrow.
1: Yeah. I love a good tease.
0: Hope y'all enjoy y'all's day. Oh, yeah, you do. We are
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8: Looking good on Coors southbound, building up some volume on Coors approaching I-40. If you're making the 40 eastbound transfer, conditions are good still with light traffic and dry roads, no delays up to the Big I, and no slowing on westbound I-40 between Pennsylvania and the Big I. If you do have a traffic tip, call the new tip line 505-883-8369.
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17: The phones are working in baseball today as the trade deadline arrives. The latest top moves, the Yankees bolster their offense, acquiring infielder Luis Garcia in a deal with the Nationals. And two veteran starting pitchers have new homes. The Cubs snag Kevin Gausman from the Blue Jays, and the Rays add Freddy Peralta in a trade with the Mets. On the field, the Red Sox remain baseball's hottest team, 23-3 in their last 26. They beat the Dodgers to sweep L.A. I'm Matt McCoy.
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5: Watch for possible slowing for a stalled vehicle reported I-40 westbound at Wyoming. It's going to be off to the side on the shoulder, not blocking any of the through lanes, but it is active. Also, a stalled vehicle was reported I-40 eastbound just before you get to Coors. That's also going to be off to the side. And if you have a traffic tip, call the new tip line, 505-883-8369.
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3: Swinging a line drive, base in right field. Here comes Fairchild on a score. Walk-off winner for the second day in a row. Mariners win it 7-6 over the Twins this afternoon.
4: 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That is the most in Major League Baseball. 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

0: Is there an NFL trade of two head coaches that we could love to see? I'd like you guys to ponder in on that.
1: Who would be the number one coach or manager traded? Like, if you were going to trade a coach, Sean McVay would probably be high on that list. Mike McDonald, he just won a Super Bowl. Yes, Marvin.
2: Andy Reid?
1: Andy Reid, yeah. Andy Reid, too old as far as how long he, I don't know how much time he's going to be coaching.
3: Right.
1: I don't mean he's too old. I mean, you know what I mean.
2: I got you.
1: He's coaching old. Todd, you're in the confessional. Start us off on this Monday. Best and worst of the weekend. What you saw that you liked, you didn't like. We'll talk to Larry Fitzgerald of the Cardinals. He'll join us next in Patrick Show. 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
5: Watch for possible slowing for a stalled vehicle reported I-40 westbound at Wyoming. It's going to be off to the side on the shoulder, not blocking any of the through lanes, but it is active. Also, a stalled vehicle was reported I-40 eastbound just before you get to Coors. That's also going to be off to the side. And if you have a traffic tip, call the new tip line, 505-883-8369.
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10: 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Blood Trails.
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8: Watch for slowing for a crash reported on San Mateo, just south of Montgomery. Police are on scene. Expect lane restrictions and slow speeds. Also, slower speeds on I-25 southbound between approaching Jefferson to approaching Comanche as volume builds. And if you have a traffic tip, call the new tip line, 505-883-8369.
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15: History at the box office.
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17: Did you miss me, Spidey? I'm losing my mind. I am totally out of control.
15: Spider-Man Brand New Day scaled to the top, earning $355 million in its debut weekend, the second largest opening weekend on record. Christopher Nolan's The Odyssey generated another $51 million, and together they made more than any other weekend box office. Phil Collins says alcohol abuse nearly killed him.
18: The musician told the Sunday Times that he stopped drinking after a previous health alert in 2012. However, he started again in 2023, which landed him in the hospital. Collins said his kidneys were failing and added, "My organs were just seizing up." He also revealed that people were visiting him to say their goodbyes, but he doesn't recall any of it. Despite the health scare, Collins says he's much healthier now and hasn't had a drink since. Mark Mayfield.
19: I hate that I'm
15: Grande is going to take a break from the spotlight. A representative for the pop star and actress says once Grande's Eternal Sunshine tour wraps up, the 33-year-old will take a much-deserved break from public-facing work. And the rep says the endless ongoing public scrutiny that's gone along with it. That's entertainment. I'm Daria Albinger.
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5: Watch for slowing for the crash on San Mateo, northbound approaching Montgomery. Slowing on I-25 southbound as the volume builds up, heaviest between Jefferson and Comanche. No significant delays on I-25 northbound up to Paseo. No slowing on 25 North, Sunport to the Big Eye. If you have a traffic tip, call the new tip line 505-883-8369.
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0: All right. 2 hours in the books on this Monday. Dylan, you're in the confessional if you're watching on Peacock. We'll come back. More phone calls. Best and worst of the weekend. Fritzy, Dylan, Marv, Paulie, yours truly in the back room, guys. Final hour on this Monday after this.
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3: Watch for slowing for an accident on San Mateo Boulevard, northbound approaching Montgomery Boulevard. Also, a stalled vehicle was reported. This is on I-40 westbound. This is going to be just west of Rio Grande Boulevard, off to the side on the shoulder. No other accidents to report right now. If you do have a traffic tip, call the new tip line, 505-883-8369.
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15: Good morning and a happy Monday. I'm KOB 4 meteorologist Amanda Galushka with your Monday forecast. Your morning starts off pretty calm with temperatures in the 60s and 70s at the surface. Clear skies to start off our morning, and we're going to continue that through most of the day today. We may gain at least a little bit of some cloud cover out there later this afternoon, but temperatures are going to be the bigger story with highs getting into the triple digits. So heat advisories are in place from noon until 8 p.m. today. Make sure you're staying heat safety aware.
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0: Brought to you by Panini America. It was on this day, 1941, Joe DiMaggio goes 0 for 4. That ended his on-base streak at 74 games. Oh. Yeah, Paulie.
1: Do you think if we were on sports radio in that year, we would have done a poll question, would you rather hit 390 or marry Marilyn Monroe? We would have done that poll question, right?
0: I think I'd rather hit 390.
1: What?
0: Back then.
2: Yeah.
1: What if it's 350?
0: Maybe. Marilyn Monroe,
3: You say she's overrated?
0: There was a lot going on there, just give me a nice, normal woman. You don't need to have an actress or any of that. No.
1: Too soon.
0: All right. Yeah, I know. Plus, the Kennedys are involved and Sinatra's involved and DiMaggio and...

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11: It's trade deadline day in baseball, and the Phillies have made a move this morning, acquiring second baseman and three-time batting champion Luis Arraez from the Giants. Last night, the Yankees added a bat, picking up infielder Luis Garcia from the Nationals. Two pitchers changed addresses. Kevin Gausman goes from the Blue Jays to the Cubs, and Freddy Peralta from the Mets to the Rays. And week two of NFL training camps getting started, with several teams beginning full contact workouts. I'm Matt McCoy.
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0: Last call for phone calls, what we learn, what's in store tomorrow. Have all of that forthcoming. And this day in sports history. How about Austin in Utah? Hi, Austin. What's on your mind?
12: Hey, Dan. I just need to stick up for Kyle Whittingham real quick.
0: Okay.
12: Everyone thinks that he doesn't know a big game rivalry, but he coached in Utah where the Utah-BYU rivalry is almost, well, I mean, it literally is a civil war. It's the same state. We don't have a state and counties between us. Biggest rivalry is 40 minutes down the road. The governor's had to make comments about keeping it cool. It literally will tear whole families apart, neighborhoods apart, coworkers apart. So he knows a big game. People need to cut him some slack. He has that attitude.
0: Terry in Atlanta. Hi, Terry.
18: Hey, Dan. First time, long time. 6'1", 200 pounds. And Kyle, I think he just doesn't know his audience yet. DP, born and raised in Michigan, lived in Georgia since 2009, and have made dozens of trips back up to Michigan driving. On the way there, on the way back, I drive an hour out of the way to go through Indiana so that I'm not even tainted by the air in Ohio. I don't break down and have to support their economy. Like, I want nothing to do with them. I just don't think he understands how deep it goes yet. And I would just say to the last caller, are we talking about Utah?
0: I don't know. Hey, having been out there, BYU and Utah, that is real. That is a real rivalry. We don't have many left. That's real. Nothing compares to Michigan and Ohio State. Nothing. I mean, Army-Navy is different, but Michigan and Ohio State, growing up an Ohio State fan, I hated Michigan. But you have to be brought up there to understand it. But I don't think Kyle Whittingham went in there and needed a tutorial on how to hate Ohio State. I don't know if he said that he, hated Utah or

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0: You're out, you're about, but you want your Dan Patrick. Well, good news, he goes everywhere with you. 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
1: 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When things go wrong with the Tampa Bay Buccaneers, we call Rick Stroud, bringing you the biggest guests and best interviews in the world of sports. 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
3: It goes bad if Baker gets hurt. It goes really bad for Baker. He's no security after this year.
1: You either want him or you don't. That's probably the problem that he has. It's like, wait a minute, 2 years? 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
3: I mean, I could see Baker getting to the end of the year if he had a great year and saying, I don't want to be franchised. You guys had your chance before the season. You know, this is kind of what he's been, Mr. You know, shoulder chip.
1: 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With Baker, if he's your guy, show him that he's your guy. This is Dan Patrick.
4: Hope you had a great weekend, everybody. 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The Minister of Humor, Todd Fritz. Also, Dylan O'Grady in the back row. 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As we always do every Monday, best and worst of the weekend, what you saw that you liked, you didn't like. Operator Tyler's sitting by. He'll take your phone calls. Dylan will have the poll question today. We'll hear from Tim Kirchen, the great baseball insider, historian, reporter from the mothership. He'll join us in about 20 minutes from now. We'll talk about, to no one's surprise, the Dodgers get Tarek Skubal. I think the surprise might have been, are you giving up big-time talent to get him? And I think the general consensus was, could other teams have done this? Probably. But here's the problem with that. Tarek Skubal had the leverage by saying he wanted to go to the Dodgers, wanted to go to the West Coast. Therefore, you took away a lot of the leverage that maybe the Tigers would have had of what they got in return. The key will be moving forward, the kind of contract Tarek Skubal is going to want. And, of course, looming large is there going to be a lockout at some point? Do we lose a baseball season? Do we look back on Tarek Skubal and go, that's when we finally decided we had to do something, get a salary cap? I'm okay if you want to do a salary cap if you're going to have a floor that's raised as well. I think you got to be fair to the amount of money that the owners are making. The Players Association is going to be, hey, if you're having a salary cap, you got to at least raise the floor so we know that you're going to have salaries that are at least commensurate to other teams in the league. Now, you can spend money stupidly like the Mets did. It's not, the Dodgers know how to do this. Organizationally, that's what separates them. You can have a really good minor league system. You can also go out and spend for free agents. You can, you know, trades. They've done everything. And you got a brilliant front office who found a way to circumvent the salary cap and the rest of the baseball hierarchy here. So I applaud them for what they did. If I'm a Dodger fan, that's what I want my ownership to do. Now, am I worried about the rest of baseball? I guess if you said, hey, you know what, because of this, the way your team is, this is what's going to happen. In the meantime, hey, I'm riding the merry-go-round. This is great. I wonder if Shohei Ohtani's injuries may have led to the Dodgers saying, we have to have Tarek Skubal. It's not a situation of, hey, this would be a luxury item. It might be something that they truly need. And keep this in mind. For all the spending the Dodgers had, how close did the Blue Jays come to winning the World Series last year? When you are in a 7-game series, and all it takes is one pitcher or two pitchers to get hot, or one bat or two bats to get hot, and all of a sudden things change. So yes, the Dodgers, prohibitive favorites, even before the trade deadline. By the way, later today is the trade deadline. But if you're looking at World Series odds, yes, the Dodgers are prohibitive favorites at plus 150. The Yankees at plus 600. That's really it. Then it goes down to the Brewers at plus 1,000, the Braves plus 1,000, the Rays plus 1,400. So, yes, is it top heavy with the Yankees and the Dodgers? Yes, it is. But I thought the Brewers were going to try to jump in. And if you put Tarek Skubal with Mizorowski, look out, because then you can take on anybody. If you have two hammers like that, I always go back to Randy Johnson and Curt Schilling. When the Diamondbacks had them, they had hammers, and you had to deal with them. But back then, pitchers were going 7, 8, maybe even 9 innings. Obviously, the game has changed, and the Dodgers did what I thought they were going to do. I'm wondering if they're done at the trade deadline, but we'll talk to Tim Kirchen. He'll join us coming up. All right, Dylan, poll question for the first hour is going to be what?
0: Well, if you had to bet on the World Series winner today, are you taking the Dodgers or the field?
4: I'll take the field. I'll take the field. Now, I'm not fully committed to that, but I for content purposes only, I would take the field. I've been around this too long where you just see something and you go, I didn't think that was going to happen. Now, do I expect the Dodgers to win? Yes. But can you see where something happens? Yes. Yeah, Paulie.
5: The fact that you had to pause before picking the field, it's like the field should be the pick, but the Dodgers are that threatening. They're removing any possibility for an injury that messes them up. They can afford them.
4: Yeah, and I think that's really the key, that if Shohei Ohtani can't pitch again, or they're not going to pitch him, okay, problem solved. I bring in Tarek Skubal. They already got the lineup there. They're outscoring the opposition by, what's the number now, Paulie?
5: The Dodgers have outscored their opponents by 150 runs this year. There's only two teams that are over 105. They're always one of them.
4: Stat of the day is always brought to you by Panini America, the official trading cards of the program. 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What else do you have there, Dylan? Possible poll questions for hour one.
0: A simple one. Are you in favor of a salary cap in baseball, yes or no? And does this change the Skubal to the Dodgers thing influence you in that way?
4: I would think that everybody is going to be in favor, unless you're a Dodger fan, for the salary cap. The Players Association wouldn't be in favor of it. But I think as a sports fan, if you look at the NBA and you've had 8 different winners the last 8 years, if that's what you want, instead of when I was growing up, you always had that team. You had to beat that team. There was always the dynasty, whether it was the UCLA Bruins or, you know, I grew up with the Big Red Machine. You know, there was the Steel Curtain. You had that team you set your sights on and say, we got to be better than them. You might be kind of parity. Everybody has a chance. The NFL gives you that every single year. So I would say most people outside of the Player Association and Dodger fans would be in favor of a salary cap. Yeah, Paulie.
5: You know, like you said, that the salary floor has got to be more important, because if you're a Pirates fan, I just looked up the Pirates' history. They've made the postseason 3 times in the past 33 years. That's less than 10%. You got to get a chance to have a chance.
4: Well, the Dodgers, they are now paying $180 million in luxury tax. That's more than 12 total teams' entire payroll. So there is a problem with that. It sounded like a stat of the day.

0: Maybe you were just letting it breathe. Is that what you were doing? The anticipation there?
1: I didn't know if you were still going or not, but I was ready.
0: Okay. All right. I made eye contact with you. I was, you know, like laser focus.
1: I looked right into those blue eyes.
0: Yeah. Oh, yeah. Oh, yeah. All righty. So we'll come up with a poll question. Phone calls, as always, with best and worst of the weekend. I do have updated odds. By the way, Dylan, we'll be betting on the Hall of Fame game on the next gambling podcast, right?
2: Yes, sir.
0: Okay. The Panthers are favored by 1.5 over the Cardinals. And the over-under is 36.5, just let you know. And yes, I used to bet on preseason football. I used to bet on the Hall of Fame game. Oh, that was sad. Very sad. Yes, Marvin.
1: How low did you have to go? Preseason football?
0: I know, but you're so energized for football. You're waiting for it. And you're like, all right, preseason football. And, you know, I've got depth charts. I'm thinking who's playing, how long they're playing. Starters aren't playing. How good's their second string, you know, quarterback, running back, all of that stuff. No, sad. Really sad. Yes, Dylan.
2: You could argue that that's the sharp play. Like the best run I ever went on betting was I had a time where I was all over the preseason hockey point totals.
3: Sad.
2: Okay. It worked.
0: Man. All of a sudden, Brendan Sorsby doesn't look that bad.
2: Nope.
0: Yes, Paulie.
3: Which is worse, betting on the Hall of Fame game or being excited that your team wins the Hall of Fame game? Like a fan base goes, like if I'm a Cardinal fan, you know, we won that game 14-13, you know, I'm just saying.
0: If I'm a Cardinal fan, I'll take any victory. I like a scrimmage. Hey, you know what? We beat the Commanders. Yes. Yes, Mark.
1: No, don't do that because the Lions won all four of their preseason games and then went 0-16. So I'm not sure if they want to do that.
0: Speaking of football, Sean McVay at his press conference was talking about the possibility of Aaron Donald returning.
4: Here's what I would tell you. There won't be any news on that front until we get back to Woodland Hills. You know, we have some different things, which, I totally understand. What I don't want to do is there's some conversations that we've had. We've loosely had some different timelines that are kind of temporary. I want to keep those between us just, you know, if something unforeseen happens out of respect for him and the situation. But I know this, you know, that things are going in the right direction. And if there's an arrow, it's trending upwards.
0: You know, I'm even surprised that he's talking that much about this because it feels like, now, do I think something's going to happen? Yes, I do. I think that Aaron Donald will play because he's saying it's trending upward. I think you have an idea, a sense of this. If I'm Aaron Donald, I don't want to go to camp any sooner than I have to. But if I'm Sean McVay, I would probably take the approach of, hey, I want to talk about the players who were here instead of the hypothetical. Because then people will, you know, you're going to write down his words, record his words, and then play the words back to him, and what happened? So I think staying off the topic, even though he's excited about the possibility, I would probably remove myself from the hypothetical of Aaron Donald. Just say, you know, I got to set a deadline at some point. I think when they go back from training camp, then he's going to have something to say. And I think that it probably will be that Aaron Donald is going to come back. Yeah, Paulie.
3: The deadline for Aaron Donald should be during the national anthem in week one. If he walks on the field shirtless, I'd put him in the game.
0: Yeah, I think he's going to play. It feels like I haven't heard any setbacks. I haven't heard anything of, you know what, there's a chance that maybe he's not coming back. But I do think that when you can hear it in his voice. You can hear it in his voice that he's having some fun with this. He's excited about this, and rightfully so. All right, we'll take a break. We'll talk to Tim Kirchen about the situation, not only with the Dodgers and any other moves that were made or weren't made, and why or why not. We're back after this, Dan Patrick Show. 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
12: Happy Monday. I'm KOB 4 meteorologist Amanda Galushka with a look at your Monday afternoon forecast. It's going to be another hot one out there this afternoon with high temperatures in the metro ranging from about 100 degrees to 105 or even 106. For the Sunport specifically, forecasting a high of 102. This still puts us in heat advisory criteria through the afternoon and evening, so make sure you're staying heat safety aware. We'll get at least a little bit of relief in the overnight hours as temperatures fall to the low 70s by tomorrow morning.
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6: We have our play of the day coming up. We'll settle on our poll question. Your phone call is always welcome, best and worst of the weekend. Here's Dodger manager Dave Roberts on criticism regarding the trade for Tarek Skubal.
8: It just seems like there's always blowback with us. People are passionate. We feel good about it. There's nothing that we did that no one else couldn't have done. I just laud our front office. We have to have the players to be able to pull something like this off. And, you know, we still got, you know, arguably one of the top one or two or three farm systems in baseball, you know, a day later. So it's a credit to a lot of people in this organization.
6: He's right about that with the farm system, to have the, you know, pieces that you can trade away to get Tarek Skubal. Tim Kirchen, ESPN, baseball trade deadline. They have a special on the mothership from 4 to 6 Eastern. Tim will be there with Jeff Passan, Buster Olney, Eduardo Perez, and Kevin Connors. The trade deadline, 6 p.m. Eastern. All right, Timmy, where do you stand on what the Dodgers pulled off here with Tarek Skubal?
9: Have a problem with this. I mean, is it healthy, Dan, that the payroll disparity is what it is in the major leagues right now? No, it's not healthy. But that's not the Dodgers' fault. A lot of other teams are spending a lot of money, and people don't like to hear this, but the Dodgers are an exceptionally run organization. They draft and develop better than most teams. They teach better than most teams. So they were in a position to do this, and Dave Roberts is right. A lot of other teams could have gone out and gotten Tarek Skubal, with the understanding, of course, they have the resources and the money that other teams don't have. But when it comes to the resources, they built that organization so well. That's how they have a really, really good farm system and are able to make a deal like this.
6: Does getting Skubal now give the Dodgers a luxury of not having to pitch Ohtani at any time over the next month or so?
9: Yes, I think it does. And I think they want him to pitch in October. But when you get Blake Snell back and you have Snell and Yamamoto and Skubal, and when they get Tyler Glasnow back and they have Roki Suzuki, who throws 100 miles an hour with a great split, that's already five guys right there without Ohtani. Now, they want Ohtani to pitch. I think Ohtani will pitch before the end of the season. But this indeed gives them the opportunity to say, we need him as a great offensive player. And if pitching is in any way going to get in the way of that, we don't have to pitch him because we just acquired the best pitcher in the American League.
6: How do the Dodgers not win the World Series?
9: Well, Dan, you played both sports, and you recognize that anything can happen in baseball. When you have the best players on a basketball team, and they work really well together, and Michael and Larry touch it on every possession, that's different than in baseball because Shohei's only going to bat four or five times a game, and they might not pitch to him. But I think the Dodgers are the clear favorites to win the World Series again, in part because their roster is just so ridiculously deep, and now their pitching staff is equally deep.
6: Let's get to the expensive elephant in the room about what this is going to mean for baseball as we move forward, and the CBA and Players Association and all that mess that we know is looming here, Tim.
9: Yeah, mess is a good word for it, Dan, and I am worried, like everyone else, that there will be a lockout, there will be games lost next year. We might lose the whole season. Let's hope none of that is true. But this, you know, this is where we are right now. The two sides are really far apart. Wasn't that long ago, someone who would know told me he's never seen the sides this far apart with a deadline looming this close. So let's just hope that everyone recognizes there is so much money to be lost in this game if we don't play, by the players and by the owners, and maybe somehow someone will find a way to put this together. But if the owners think they're going to get a salary cap from the players, I just don't think that's going to happen, and that's why I think we're going to have a work stoppage at this point.
6: But if you look at 70% of teams reinvest less than 50% of their revenue back into their own teams. A recent study had that. So is it a salary floor that we need more than we need a salary cap?
9: I'm not even sure a floor fixes the situation either, Dan. Let's just say you have a $90 million payroll and you're not very good and you're going to lose, you know, you're going to win 68 games, and then they make you spend $150 million, and then you win 72 games and you only finish, you know, four games higher, and you still don't make the playoffs. Just because you have a floor doesn't mean you're going to solve the problem. Is it worth a try? Yes, it's worth a try. Am I in favor of it? Yes, I am. But it's not going to solve all the problems. The problems are too big to be solved just by a salary floor.
6: I thought about this. I saw this, the anniversary, 1960, and I thought of you. The Tigers traded their manager, Jimmy Dykes, to the Indians for their manager, Joe Gordon. I figured you would have a story or something to add to this, knowing you.
9: I'm not sure I have a manager for manager story. I was only 3 years old at the time, Dan, but it just goes to show you how beautiful this game is, that just when you think you've seen everything, something else happens. It's just the craziest, stupidest, best game ever. And it's going to be proven again today, because something's going to happen at the trade deadline. It's just going to make us slap our foreheads like we do all the time. But that's why baseball is so great, is it's so unpredictable. And I never know what's going to be around the corner. This year I've been wrong, Dan, so many times about so many things, so many teams. And I'm not apologizing to anybody for it, because it just proves again, the game is so beautiful, it's too good to be predicted. And Dan, it troubles me a little bit that we're trying to predict what a player is going to look like 5 years from now, or a team is going to look like 5 years from now. And we don't even know what it's going to look like 5 minutes from now. That's just how the game operates.
6: Are you surprised, like I am, that the Mike Kekich, Fritz Peterson swapping wives, they were teammates, hasn't been made into a movie yet?
9: And they swapped the children too, Dad. Imagine doing that. I mean, yes,
6: it's, I think they were children to be named. Children to be named later, I think.
9: Yeah, for a fifth grader to be named later. No, I'm shocked that more wasn't made out of that at the time. Imagine, Dan, if something like that were to happen today with Twitter, X, whatever it's called, the internet, all that stuff. It would be total bedlam. Yes, I think at some point someone needs to make a movie about that, because it actually happened between Major League Baseball players.
6: Thanks for squeezing us in. I know you're busy. Safe travels. Thank you, Timmy.
9: All right, Dan. See you.
6: That's Tim Kirchin of the Mothership. They got their trade deadline special from 4 to 6 Eastern tonight. Jeff Passan, Buster Olney, Eduardo Perez, Kevin Connors in the studio. And the trade deadline at 6 Eastern. I know that we've had Matt Damon on, and he and Ben Affleck, I think, were looking, circling that project of the two Yankee pitchers who basically traded families. Amazing. I think that was 1971, Fritz Peterson and Mike Kekich. And I think one of the two stayed married. The other one's marriage broke up. But they traded kids, too. Yeah, Paulie.
3: You can look up this story. You can see like the New York Times page, a sports page the next day. It's a real headline. and it's out there. It happened in 1973, after the trade deadline, Dan, by the way, which seems to be a violation.
6: Ooh.
3: But yeah, about 10 years ago, Matt Damon and Ben Affleck talked to some of the people involved about making a movie. It's stalled a little bit, but this has to happen.
6: It just feels like if you said to somebody, hey, I'm thinking about two teammates and they traded their families, and you'd go, well, nobody's going to buy into that. Well, it happened in 1973. A couple of phone calls here lead us off. Gus in L.A. Hi, Gus. You got to be feeling good today.
16: Good morning, Mr. Patrick. Hope you and the boys had a great weekend. Well, aside from I had the worst of the weekend before the best of the weekend. Saturday afternoon, I unfortunately had a brachial radialis tear. You ever heard of that? I tore the tendon in my forearm that pretty much goes down to the wrist, not allowing me to properly grip anything or rotate my wrist without excruciating pain. So I was dealing with that. And then Saturday night, that's when the real fun kicked in, when I saw that the Dodgers acquired arguably the best pitcher in baseball for apparently three people that the Brewers and the Braves could not find in their farm system. That is when I saw how soft Major League Baseball fans have become. I'm sorry. When did it become that it was our fault that the Boston Red Sox called up the Dodgers and said, hey, can we have Mookie Betts in exchange for two In-N-Out burgers? Hey, Atlanta, you know, they didn't care about Freddie Freeman. They let him walk. Is it the Dodgers' fault that Shohei Ohtani went back to the Angels and said, hey, the Dodgers are offering me this. Can you guys match it, please? No, enjoy the drive up to five. When did it become we were the villains in all of this, when baseball owners around the league make almost as much as the other owners do, but all of a sudden it's our fault that we're the ones that are taking advantage of the opportunities that we have? It's not our fault. You guys need to turn back, look at your owners and say, hey, why can't we do that?
6: Yeah, I agree with you, Gus. Sorry about the injury, but hopefully you're healing with Tarek Skubal on the mound. You start to look at this and you go, find the Brewers or the Rays. Okay, maybe I can't keep Tarek Skubal, but how important is this season? How good is your team that you might have a chance? And I think that's the key. Just get to the World Series. Like, if you're an American League team, just get there. Yes, you'll probably meet up against the Dodgers, but if you can take Skubal away from the Dodgers, maybe you have a chance when you get there. And I think that's the important part with this. I'm looking at the guys the Dodgers gave up. I think two of the prospects are top 40 prospects. But there are other teams that had some players that maybe you could trade if it's important now. For the Dodgers, every year is important. And yes, do they have the resources? I know that. But they treat every year as a lost opportunity if we don't win the World Series. Other teams, the Yankees used to be that way, a lost opportunity. Now they're just hoping to get back. Thank you, Gus. Chris in Syracuse. Hi, Chris. What do you have for me?
17: Hey, thanks, Dan. Yeah, a couple best and worst for you. Best to Fernando Mendoza's comments about Kirk Cousins being named number one quarterback going into training camp. Yeah, his self-awareness and humility is awesome. And I hope the Raiders don't completely hand over the reins to Mendoza until they shore up that offensive line. And another best to Jadeveon Clowney signing with the Texans yesterday. How many more contracts is that guy going to get? And it seems like he's been around forever, and it looks like he may end up ending his career where it started 12, 13 years ago. And worse, Baker Mayfield this weekend talking about a Netflix and Omaha Productions, which I think is Peyton Manning. It's an upcoming series, which supposedly is a behind-the-scenes look at some NFL quarterbacks this year. And Mayfield said that the quarterbacks have veto power over any part of the content they don't want to air. So if that's the case, how can it be a behind-the-scenes look? And fans now knowing the content is edited, I think it will hurt viewership. And lastly, Friday night, the Big Ten and SEC both jumping on board with the idea of passing a Senate bill to regulate college football. And Dan Hurley also this weekend saying in a colorful way, college sports needs to be saved, but I hope not by the federal government.
6: Thank you, Chris. Yeah, Friday was fascinating from what I'm told by a source that President Trump got directly involved on Friday, notifying the SEC and Big Ten that if they didn't fall in line supporting this bill, he would make it clear to the American people how all of college sports' ills were their problems. He said he would hit them hard and repeatedly. Jeez. So you got the SEC and the Big Ten that they are playing nice. I think all the conferences want this to happen. And once again, they didn't mind their own business. They needed help, and that's why they're going to Congress. Because it got out of hand. It got out of hand quickly, and there was nothing they could do. Now they're hoping Congress is going to be able to help them help college athletics. Solomon in L.A. Hi, Solomon. What's on your mind?
18: Hey, Dan. Thanks for taking my call. Yeah, you know, Dr. Fan here. You know the slings and arrows are coming today. So I got three things to say. Number one, in the last 20 years, two of the top payroll teams have won the World Series. Two, okay? Three under the top 10 won the World Series. Number two, oh, the Dodgers, they got the money. Yeah, Steve Cohen is a multi-billionaire. How are the Mets doing? And number three, it's not just the money, it's how you spend it. And even if you spend a lot of money, the Boston Red Sox just came in and swept the Dodgers. So there you go. They may not be sitting always on top of the mountain, and you can always get knocked off. So I'm happy the Dodgers got them. Moving forward, it looks good. And let's see what happens. You play the game on the field.
6: Thank you, Solomon. Yeah, you have, I mean, Andrew Friedman pulled this off when he was with Tampa. He made great moves and didn't have money. You have to have smart baseball people. It's not just Steve Cohen's like, I'm going to buy a winner. And then what's that look like now? Now you're selling off parts. I think you have to have some kind of game plan here. Yes, you do have money. You have to be smart and say to Shohei Ohtani, hey, would you defer this money? And he's willing to do that. You know, getting Freddie Freeman, getting Mookie Betts. You know, the Braves aren't going to re-sign him, or the Red Sox are willing to trade Mookie. You know, they've taken advantage of a lot of different teams, but I think they've done it in a smart way. It's not just, we're going to come in and bulldoze you. Yes, Mormon.
19: You even look back at the 90s Yankees, when they were winning championships, those four World Series titles, they had homegrown talent, Posada, Jeter, Mariano Rivera, Bernie Williams. Even when they had all those big name Giambi, A-Rod, even Teixeira, CeCe, they won one World Series when they really started spending a boatload of cash. So it doesn't guarantee you anything. Really, like a good farm system and having a good, well-run organization.
6: Yeah, I think, and people talk about the Yankees, they had homegrown talent. The difference was they were able to keep the homegrown talent. Most, like the Pirates have homegrown talent, they can't keep them. The Yankees were able to spend that money on Jeter and Posada, Mariano. That's the difference. We can grow them, but can we keep them? And most teams can't keep their talent. Yeah, Paul.
3: Yeah, I agree that other teams, lesser spending teams, do have a chance to make the playoffs and win the World Series. But I think what really bums people out, if you're a sports fan, of like, the, again, to bring in the Pirates, you know Paul Skeens will not finish his career with your team. There's just zero chance of it. He won't finish his 20s with your team. 2 years from now or less, Paul Skeens will be a Dodger or elsewhere. Unless he is just the anomaly that passes on millions of dollars. He has to do a Jalen Brunson. I can't think of any other way.
6: Yeah. Dodgers just made a smart move. That's all. And we saw it coming, but... And granted, did they have leverage because Tarek Skubal wanted to go there? Yes. But players are going to want to go to that team. They're going to want to play because you're playing for championships. And that's a testament to what they've done, what they've grown. But they came within an eyelash of not winning the World Series. I don't think it's a foregone conclusion. But I thought some of these teams. Now, I'm looking at the payrolls. So the Dodgers right now have the best odds. They have the number two payroll. The Yankees, they have the third payroll. Then it's the Brewers, third best odds, by the way, to win the World Series. They have the 19th payroll. Braves, the sixth, followed by the Rays, the 23rd highest payroll. Then the Red Sox, Cubs, Phillies, Astros, and the Marlins. Yeah, Paulie.
3: But if we want a salary cap in baseball, should we root for the Dodgers to win this year or root for, like, if you don't have a dog in the fight, the Brewers, because they're lovable and they don't spend a ton?
6: Well, I think it's hard to root for the Dodgers if you're saying I'm going to root for the Dodgers just so they win the World Series and then we can tell everybody, the owners, that we need a salary cap.
3: Right.
6: I guess. But it's not like, you know, you don't know. The Dodgers aren't the evil empire. Like, they have great personalities there. You can't help but love Dave Roberts. It's not one of those where, like, George Steinbrenner with the Yankees. Hard to like. But he was brilliant at what he did. And you took your money and reinvested it in your team. That's what I want. Any other fan base, if you could trade your team for the Dodgers and their philosophy, their front office, you'd be like, yep, I'd do it. Play of the day next.

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4: 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Hall of Famer in waiting, Larry Fitzgerald, will join us coming up at the top of the hour. I was looking at the 2024 class of wide receivers. Remember, this was the loaded with wide receivers class. Marvin Harrison Jr. III, Malik Nabers, Roma Dunze, Brian Thomas Jr., Xavier Worthy, Ricky Pearsall, Xavier Leggett, Keon Coleman, Ladd McConkey. Okay, how many out of that group hit? Malik Nabers coming back from an injury. Marvin Harrison Jr., he's not great. I think we expected him to be great, fourth pick overall. Brian Thomas was a surprise and kind of a mixed bag now. Adunze with injuries. Xavier Worthy, Ricky Pearsall's out for the year. Keon Coleman, Xavier Leggett. Ladd McConkey. So you do have some names there and still a chance to kind of resurface as, the player, the talent we thought you were going to be. But that's the 2024 loaded wide receiver class that not exactly impressing. Yeah, Paulie?
5: I went back and looked at Marvin Harrison Jr.'s draft profile. You know, they always put weaknesses. The person analyzing said, we're really nitpicking here because there aren't any. This is one of the more complete receivers ever to come out of college football. But it was the sure thing of wide receivers like Trevor Lawrence was to quarterbacks.
4: Jadeveon Clowney is back with the Texans, and that defense is already the best in football with Danielle Hunter and Stingley and Will Anderson. But Clowney quietly had 8.5 sacks for the Cowboys last season. Now it comes down to C.J. Stroud because David Montgomery, Nico Collins, Jaden Higgins, Tank.

0: You're putting us in a position to lose. Yeah, Paul.
1: C.J. Stroud is a rookie. 15 starts, 4,100 yards, 23 touchdowns. He was eighth for MVP as a rookie and cleaned up for Rookie of the Year.
0: And you'll take those numbers. If you play clean games, that's what you're asking for. You don't have to win them. Just don't lose them. But I think the Texans are going to be in that conversation for best team in the AFC. Really feel that. Buddha in San Francisco. Hi, Buddha. What do you have for me?
2: What up, DP? Happy Monday, boys. Let's go Dodger Nation, baby. Was it me, Dan, or did Solomon in L.A. sound like Dave Roberts? That was wild. But my phone, Dan, on Saturday was blowing up, and when I saw that we acquired Tarik Skubal, I just chuckled. It's like us getting Skubal is like Warren Buffett finding a $100 bill on the sidewalk, man. And like to everyone who's upset about this, like he wanted to come, and he picked us. You know, I mean, we still have to go out and play the games and win them. Nothing is promised. And it's not like we're out here banging on trash cans, Fritzy. And best of the weekend, Dan. The Los Angeles Avengers getting stronger and bolstering up their bullpen with Tarik Skubal. And shout out to Dodger Funhouse, the front office, man, and the farm system. It's always been the class of the major leagues. And worst of the weekend, Dan, the WNBA. I mean, it's just been a bad summer for them. It's starting to feel like reality TV with some basketball games sprinkled in between the drama that's going on all the time. It's just not.
0: Thank you, Buddha. Edgar in Anaheim. Hi, Edgar. What do you have for me?
3: Hey, Dan. Just want to let people know, being a Dodger fan, it hasn't always been glory. You know, I grew up in the 90s watching a horrible Dodger team year after year after year. Last place. So this nowadays, you know, everybody thinks it's easy, and that's not easy. Remember, we lost a bunch of World Series. We choked a lot. We were getting clowned on every time by a bunch of fans all over baseball. So now that we're actually winning, we're getting a lot of hate. Like, we're buying championships. We're not. Like, this guy that they traded for Skubal, we got him from Chicago Cubs. That Sayre Hope. It wasn't even our draft pick. So it's management doing the job, too. It's not all money. Money's not everything. Look at the Mets. The Mets are freaking horrible.
0: Yes, they are. Yes, the number one payroll in baseball. I don't know if it's going to get any better anytime soon there. Adam in Michigan. Hi, Adam. What do you have for me?
4: Hey, so Gus and Buddha are not wrong about the Dodgers. The rest of the league just is malpractice. They are just phenomenally run, and they're doing it like everybody should just, like, take notes. But going back to your conversation with Tim Kirchen, I had never heard about managers being traded like that. That's mind-blowing. Is there an NFL trade of two head coaches that we could love to see? I'd like you guys to ponder in on that.
0: Who would be the number one coach or manager traded? Like, if you were going to trade a coach, Sean McVay would probably be high on that list. Mike McDonald, he just won a Super Bowl. Yes, Marvin.
5: Andy Reid.
0: Yeah. Andy Reid. Too old as far as how long he, I mean, I don't know how much time he's going to be coaching.
6: Right.
0: Okay. I don't mean he's too old. I mean, you know what I mean.
5: I got you.
0: He's coaching old. Todd, you're in the confessional. Start us off on this Monday. Best and worst of the weekend. What you saw that you liked, you didn't like. We'll talk to Larry Fitzgerald of the Cardinals. He'll join us next in Patrick Show. 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
8: 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Olivia Miles and Courtney Williams led the Lynx with 28 and 27 points, respectively, while Kelsey Mitchell had 37 points for the Fever in the loss. 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
3: It goes bad if Baker gets hurt. It goes really bad for Baker. He's no security after this year.
1: You either want him or you don't. That's probably the problem that he has. It's like, wait a minute, 2 years? 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
3: I mean, I could see Baker getting to the end of the year if he had a great year and saying, I don't want to be franchised. You guys had your chance before the season. You know, this is kind of what he's been, Mr. You know, shoulder chip.
1: Broadcasting from the man cave. With Baker, if he's your guy, show him that he's your guy. This is Dan Patrick. Hour two on this Monday, best and worst of the weekend. What you saw that you liked, you didn't like. Operator Tyler sitting by at 877-3DP-SHOW. Good morning if you're watching on Peacock. Thank you for downloading the app. And we say good morning to our radio affiliates around the country. 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Coming up Thursday night, it's here. NFL preseason kicks off. The Panthers facing the Cardinals in the Hall of Fame game. That'll be Thursday on NBC and Peacock. Speaking of Hall of Fame, Larry Fitzgerald in the on-deck circle for the Pro Football Hall of Fame coming up this Saturday, 17 seasons as the Cardinals wide receiver, 11-time Pro Bowler, and second NFL receiving touchdown leader and part of the all-decade team, first ballot Hall of Fame, running down the list. Pretty good resume there, Larry. Congratulations on the honor. How long would it take for you to get ready? If, you know, like we're waiting for Aaron Donald, how long would it take for you to get ready for this season?
4: Yeah, I think that ship is sold, Dan. There's no coming back for me. Thinking about what Aaron's, you know, he's one of those guys. He's a fitness freak, though. You know, he's a big guy. He just constantly stays in shape. That's kind of part of his ritual. So I think his bounce back will be a lot quicker. But to be out of the game for a few years and get back into that, the trenches, the double teams, and all of the things that he's got to deal with, you know, that's quite impressive.
1: You think he's coming back?
4: I think so. He's one of those guys who loves the game. And he's going back to a team who legitimately has a great chance to be able to win a championship with the addition of Myles Garrett. You put those two and, you know, Young and a couple other guys on that defensive front, you know, they present a formidable challenge for any offensive line and scheme that they would play against. And you know, obviously, you know, with Puka, Devontae Adams, and, you know, Kerwin, and, you know, I mean, they're loaded over there.
1: What is about Pitt, guys? How did you end up at Pitt?
4: Dan, it was actually a crazy story. My offensive coordinator, God rest his soul, his name was Ed Cole. He was taking me and a couple of my teammates on unofficial visits. So we went to University of Illinois. We went to Notre Dame. We were Ohio State, and we were on our way to Penn State. There was a really, really bad rainstorm on the turnpike. So they actually shut the turnpike down based on visibility. And so the state trooper shut it down. My coach said, hey, we can't get up there. We called Penn State, let them know what happened. They said, can we reschedule it for the following day? So we had a full day in Pittsburgh. And Coach Cole said, hey, we're here in town. Why don't we just go visit University of Pittsburgh? You know, Dan Marino, Tony Dorsett, Curtis Martin. He started naming off all the great players. And I was like, yeah, let's just go by. Literally, we go over. We meet Walt Harris, J.D. Brookhart, all the coaching staff there. They had no idea who I was. We end up leaving. The next day, we're driving to Penn State. They called my coach's cell phone. They offered me a scholarship, and it just kind of started from there.
1: So if you don't have that rainstorm, you might not have ended up at Pitt.
4: There's no chance I would have been there. Because they don't recruit Minnesota. That's not some place they actually go. And so there's 0% chance I would have gone there.
1: When did you know you were good?
4: I would say when I was young. I mean, I was always better than everybody I played against, even at 7 years old. But everybody used to always say, you're from Minnesota. You know, you play 3A high school football. Your competition's horrible. And so I had that seed of doubt in my mind a little bit that the competition was just that bad. And then I got to college, and about about week two, I realized that I had what it took to not only just be there, but to actually be a good player. And if I continue to stay on that trajectory, I might have a chance.
0: And of course, your dad was a longtime sports writer. You're up there in Minnesota covering the Vikings. You get to be a ball boy. You've talked about that experience many times, but the fact that Randy Moss is knocks on your door to tell you you're going into the Hall of Fame, take us back to the first time you met Randy Moss.
4: So my first memory of Randy is pretty vivid. I was a ball boy, and me and a couple of the ball boys were actually in the gym at Mankato State, and it was they could walk to the gym to head to the practice field, and we were in there playing basketball, shooting horse. And Randy had a walkthrough out there, so they were getting ready to walk through, and it was his first day. I think he held out of camp for, you know, a day or two or so, I can't remember, but it was his first day, so it was a huge anticipation. And obviously, you know, we'd all followed his journey at Marshall and wanted to see him. And I remember him, like, throw us the ball, and he hit, like, 2 3-pointers from, like, about 2 feet behind the three-point line. And then before he comes and he dunks it outside, you know, it's like, you know, the circle there, and he dunks it. And it walks out, and I'm like, oh my gosh, this is so unbelievable. I'm 14 years old at the time, and just so enamored. And like, that was my first experience of Moss.
0: What was your welcome to the NFL moment?
4: Happened week two. We, in my rookie year, we played the New England Patriots, and I never forget, I was going to running a crossing route, and Willie McGinnis, like, rearranged my whole face mask. This is back when they used to really like collision you, and he was dropping out in the coverage, and I wasn't paying attention, and he decapitated me. I got up, and then my coach was like, you gotta be more physical. So it's quarters, I come up and I hit Rodney Harrison as hard as I can, drop him on the ground, and the look in his eyes, he's chasing me back to the huddle, and I get back to the sideline. I'm like, coach, why did you have me do that? This man is absolutely crazy. And he proceeded to chase me around the rest of the game. I could not wait till that game was over. And I realized, like, why the Patriots defense, you know, they had Teddy Bruschi and Mike Brabel and Ted Johnson. And I mean, like, these dudes were Vince Wilfork. I mean, these dudes were massive, physical, mean, aggressive, angry men. And I learned that at 20 years old very quickly.
0: I could imagine Rodney Harrison was going to get you back, because Rodney got everybody. I remember he told me that he got fined or got suspended. He had a shot on Jerry Rice across the middle. He said, I took him out. That's what you're supposed to do. Game's changed a little bit since that, Larry.
4: It has. I think it's much better. Guys can play a lot longer. You know, I think we needed to make the game a little bit safer. It's not as nearly as violent going across that middle. You know, the Steve Atwaters and the Joey Browners and the Jack Tatums of the world, you know, would be very disappointed in the way we play the game now.
0: We're talking to Larry Fitzgerald. Got the big speech coming up. How many times you practiced it?
4: I practice it a ton of times. Actually, working very closely with a former colleague of yours, Jerry Madeline, you know, helping me trying to get prepared for it. So, you know, 5 or 6 times a day, so to make sure I have it down pat on Saturday.
0: Okay, are tears in the script?
4: Tears are never in the script. You know that, but. You never know how you're going to respond. You know, you see family and friends and people who've really played a massive role in your life sitting in the front. And, you know, I just don't know how I'm going to respond to them. You know, if they're emotional or one of my kids is emotional, you know, those things, you can't really practice that.
0: And your son is going to induct you?
4: Yes, sir. My oldest son, Devin, he's going to come out and do it. I'm really, really happy. I was going to originally have my father do it before he passed away a couple months ago, but you know, to be able to have my son do it, it's a tremendous honor, and I'm so privileged to have that.
0: Well, it's going to be tough when you see your son out there and he starts talking about dad.
4: Yeah, it is.
0: I got my daughter's wedding coming up in 2 weeks, and I got to give a speech, and I'm already a mess. I practice it every single day, and I'm a mess when nobody's there listening to me. So I can't imagine what that's going to be like. You're going to see your life in front of you with all former teammates and people from college and high school. And you'll probably be a mess, and that's okay.
4: Yeah. Yeah, I definitely will be. Dan, let me ask you this. Are you going to be crying because of the speech and the emotions, or are you going to be thinking about how much it cost you for your daughter's wedding? What would be
0: more important? I already cried about that. Yeah. As I've told people, it takes a village to put on a wedding. It takes a bank account as well to put on a wedding. But yeah, I'm going to be a mess. And I don't know how to prevent myself from crying. Has anybody told you, if you do this, you might not cry, or this is the best thing to do to not be too emotional?
4: No, I think that it will draw emotions. And people have told me it's going to be one of the most emotional things you've ever done. You know, you've been planned for 30 years, and you know, this is the culmination of that, the greatest honor you could ever have. And so it should be emotional. It should mean something to you. But I think the more you practice and the more you're prepared, you know, when you do have those emotions, you can be able to work through it and get back to the message that you're trying to deliver.
0: And acknowledging your father as well.
4: Absolutely. Yeah, Pops played a big role. There's none of it would even be possible if it wasn't for his sacrifices. You know, he put me in these positions around people that I could learn from and have some wonderful mentors. And so, you know, his presence and his breadth of knowledge and fingerprints are all over my life.
0: Go back to the Randy Moss loaning you his car when you went to prom. What kind of car was it that Randy Moss lent you?
4: It was a blue 745 Li. I still remember like it was yesterday. It was in immaculate shape. And, you know, one small detail I left out when I asked him about it was, you know, I didn't tell him that I didn't have my driver's license yet. And so, you know, and I don't know how your dad was, but my dad, when he was home, because he was always traveling, covering the twins in the summertime, he was in Kansas City or Detroit or Cleveland or Chicago, covering the White Sox. So when he got home, he really didn't want to, he was trying to be home. And so he would throw me the keys to the Pontiac and I would just get the drive up to the park and go practice and work out. And so he would always just tell me to take the back street. So I felt like I could drive. I never went on the freeway or anything like that. I took the side street. So I felt like I was pretty solid with the car, but I never really had anybody else in the car with me. You know, so it was a memory. I got it back to him. No issues. I didn't tell my date's mom and daddy that I didn't have a license either. We kept all those things to ourselves.
0: That's pretty cool. Can you thank your hands during your Hall of Fame speech for me? Just a little comic relief up there.
4: I think it was
0: Freddie Mitchell who thanked his hands? Remember the Eagles wide receiver? I think he thanked his hands.
4: that was hilarious.
0: Yeah, well, yeah. You're not somebody who is
4: that's not really my jam. And, you know, I feel like I did have good hands, but I worked at it. You know, it was thousands and thousands of hours of, you know, catching balls consistently to try to get them to where they were.
0: Yeah, but see, you didn't fall in line with the diva wide receivers.
4: That's not true. I was just as big
0: of a diva. Oh, you were a diva?
4: I was just as big of a diva as everyone else, but I never did it in public. You know, I'd always keep it to myself, or, you know, if I had a question about targets, things of that nature, I would do it in a way where, you know, it wasn't showing up anybody or didn't put me in a position where I would, you know, seem to be more worried about my own personal, you know, ask and accomplishments than it was for my team. And so, you know, I wanted it just as bad as anybody else did, but I knew there was a way to do it and a way not to do it, in my opinion.
0: Congrats. Been fun watching, and you know, this is your moment. You've earned it. First ballot Hall of Famer. Good luck this weekend.
4: Thank you. Great seeing you out in Tahoe, and congratulations to you and your family on your daughter's wedding. I hope you have an amazing time.
0: Thank you, Larry.
4: All right. Have a great day.
0: All right. There he is. Nice little humble wide receiver. Spent 17 years with the Cardinals. And you go back to that Super Bowl against the Steelers. I thought the Cardinals were going to win, and Larry scores that touchdown, and Ben leads that two-minute drill, and it happened that quickly. The Cardinals were going to win the Super Bowl, and then Ben had 2 minutes. Yeah, Paul.
5: And if you watch that replay on that James Harrison interception run back, Larry is chasing him down, going down. He has to go down the sidelines, and like staffers block his way.
0: Yeah. He was out of bounds and then came back in, I think, right? Got down. Still one of the more underrated football plays in Super Bowl history, football history. James Harrison with that touchdown at the end of the first half. And the fact that he knew what was going to happen, he dropped back in coverage. And you can see Kurt Warner is like, this is going to be a touchdown. And they read it right. He read it right, knew it was coming. And then to run 100 yards. Yes, Paul.
5: I'm watching it right now on YouTube. The play takes like an hour and a half. He's rumbling and stumbling back down the field. People are coming out of nowhere trying to grab him. It's great.
0: We'll take a break. Best and worst of the weekend. We will give you our best and worst after this. 877-3DP show. We're back after this in the Dan Patrick Show. Here's something worth knowing. 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
5: 6:30 a.m., your alarm goes off. You jolt awake and start thinking about fueling your gut? 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
9: Happy Monday. I'm KOB4 meteorologist Amanda Galushka with a look at your Monday afternoon forecast. It's going to be another hot one out there this afternoon with high temperatures in the metro ranging from about 100 degrees to 105 or even 106. For the Sunport specifically, forecasting a high of 102. It still puts us in heat advisory criteria through the afternoon and evening, so make sure you're staying heat safety aware. We'll get at least a little bit of relief in the overnight hours as temperatures fall to the low 70s by tomorrow morning.
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14: 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Or more like, he found me. 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Was it good journalism? 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Or something darker? 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This is American Jihadi.
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0: We will give you our best and worst of the weekend coming up. I want to recap what Larry Fitzgerald said about the Pitt recruiting story. I asked Paulie, I said, would you see if that story has ever surfaced before? Because I don't remember that. All the research I did before Larry came on the show, I didn't see that. He is going to go to Penn State for a recruiting trip, and they close down the highway because of the heavy rains. So they go back to Pittsburgh. They take a tour of Pittsburgh. Then next morning, get up, get ready to go to Penn State. Pitt calls Larry's coach and says, I want to offer him a scholarship. Never made it to Penn State. Yes, Paulie.
1: Yeah, I've only found that story years and years ago in the Pittsburgh Post-Gazette, a local report, when he became a star there. It kind of reminds me, there's that legendary Hakeem Olajuwon story. He flew here from Africa and was at JFK Airport, and he was supposed to go to St. John's on a recruiting trip. He went outside because his ride was late in a short sleeve shirt and a tie and pants, and it was ice cold. He turned around, went inside, got a ticket to Houston, and never visited St. John's.
0: Yes, Todd.
2: Do they put that kind of pressure on athletes? I don't know how it's changed where, like, he couldn't have still gone to Penn State. Like, you know, are you, like, betting on yourself? This is going to be, like, you have to decide right now that you're joining us. And if you go to any other school, it may not be waiting for you.
0: No, he didn't. People weren't recruiting players out of Minnesota. And the recruiting process just started, I think. They were taking a tour of a few different places. But I think he was with teammates. Therefore, they might have been players who had a higher profile with some of these schools. He was kind of tagging along. Because I don't remember hearing much about Larry Fitzgerald as a high school player, other than he was playing against talent that was not what you would find in Ohio, Pennsylvania, Texas, L.A., Florida. And therefore, maybe they limited the number of scholarship offers there. But I don't think it was, hey, if you don't take this scholarship, you know, we're going to give it to somebody else.
2: Yeah, I was surprised that he wouldn't check out Penn State and wherever he wanted to go and then could always go back to Pitt unless there was a time frame in the offer.
0: I don't know. It certainly worked out for him. Yes, Marvin.
3: Pitt's one of those schools where you don't realize how many Heisman Trophy winners and Hall of Famers they have until you start looking it up. And you're just like, man, they have just as many Hall of Famers as, say, USC or, you know, Ohio State, Michigan, whoever.
0: Well, they have some big names. I don't know if they have as many All-Americans as USC or Ohio State, Michigan.
3: I just meant Hall of Famers, as in Pro Football Hall of Famers. Okay. I don't know about All-Americans.
0: Well, I would have to see. There's got to be a list of the number of Hall of Famers, which school leads. But you had Dorsett there, Marino there. You had Hugh Green there. Ricky Jackson was there. Larry Fitzgerald, Aaron Donald. But, you know, Larry and Aaron Donald weren't necessarily big names nationally when they were in college. Marino was a big deal. Dorsett was awesome. They had great uniforms too. Yeah, Paulie.
1: Other NFL Hall of Famers from Pitt: Mike Ditka, Russ Grimm, Curtis Martin, the running back, Chris Dolman, the defensive end, Ricky Jackson of the Saints, Jimbo Cover to the Bears, Darrell Revis. There might be a couple more.
0: That's pretty impressive. That's list there. Yeah, you might be right, Marvin. I still think it's Ohio State or USC that has the most Hall of Fame players. Yeah, Marv.
3: So the school with the most Hall of Famers, Notre Dame and USC, are tied with 14 apiece. Then it's Michigan with 11. Then Pittsburgh is tied with Ohio State at 10.
0: Okay. All right. That's a pretty impressive list. Yes, Dylan.
4: If I was Larry Fitzgerald and Pitt just called and was like, hey, we want to offer you a scholarship, and I was like, that means I don't have to drive over to State College and back, I'd probably be like, yeah, I'll take it.
0: You didn't like that drive to middle of nowhere, Happy Valley?
4: Well, Pennsylvania is one of those states. It's like Kansas, where it's like, all right, it's in the same state, except it's 8 hours away.
0: Yes. Yeah. I still think, you know, at the bottom of the license plate, you know, land of 10,000 lakes, Pennsylvania should be, it goes on forever. That every time I drive through Pennsylvania, it's like, this is forever. Yes, Marvin.
3: It feels like Pennsylvania is so big. Philadelphia is an East Coast city, and Pittsburgh is a Midwest city. That's how big it is.
0: Yeah, Paul.
1: After our trip to the draft, I drove from Pittsburgh to Philadelphia, and there's not a lot to do. I mean, just winding hills, beautiful drive, rest stops.
0: Well, it's not like South Dakota or North Dakota.
1: No.
0: Because there's nothing to do there. It'd be like cornfield, telephone poles, cornfield, telephone poles. Hey, there's a truck driver. Hey, I saw somebody. Yeah, Dylan.
4: I would like to throw Kansas's hat into this ring because I did the drive from Denver to Mizzou one time, which is just straight through Kansas, and it is truly 8 hours of windmills. Like, there's nothing. There's a liquor store that's like a converted, you know, double wide.
0: Yeah.
4: That's about it.
0: You've painted the picture.
4: Yeah.
0: It feels like I'm right there with you.
4: I did stop at Paul.
1: I'm going to co-sign in this. I once drove from Denver, which I didn't realize just east of Denver, it becomes flat because west, it's beautiful. I drove from Denver to Kansas City, and there's not a lot. It makes South Dakota look like Vegas.
0: Yeah, Kansas is rough, tough sledding. Pennsylvania, that's it's a good 8 hours, isn't it, from start to finish? Yes, Dylan.
4: It's any state that's built like a rectangle. I think that's the common denominator here.
0: The hour one poll question results, and what about hour two?
4: If you had to bet on the World Series winner today, are you taking the Dodgers or the field? Nearly 60% are taking the Dodgers.
0: Okay.
4: And are you in favor of a salary cap in baseball? 83% say yes.
0: Yeah, I'm surprised it's not higher than that. And it's not higher that the Dodgers are going to win the World Series. If it was a one game, then you're going to take the field. You know, in other sports, you're playing one game. But in something like this, seven games, you got a deeper roster, deeper pitching experience. That usually shines through. Yeah, Dill.
4: I would say, though, that baseball probably has the most, like, year in, year out parity in terms of who could win it all. So, like you said last year, I mean, the Blue Jays literally went down to the wire. So I feel like I would still take the field if I had to bet on it. But the fact that it's that close is kind of crazy.
0: Harold in North Dakota. Hi, Harold. What do you have for me today?
5: Well, what I've got, I'm probably one of the greatest Dodger fans that on the map, but I watched all the greats, the Duke Snyders, Red Caminello, Jackie Robinson, and so forth, the power hitters. And what I don't understand, when I've never missed a Dodger game this year, why do they keep leading off Ohtani? They don't pitch to him. They pitch around him every time. When he comes up with nobody on first, you automatically walk him. He never gets to drive anybody up.
0: But it seems to be working. If you look at what's happened the last couple of years since he's been there, Harold, and they want to give him more at-bats by leading him on. This comes down to analytics. Normally you have that power hitter batting third, maybe fourth, but I'm sure it's analytics, Harold. Yes, Paulie.
1: Yeah, I read a quick story about why they lead Ohtani off. His on-base percentage is galactic. You know, 412 one year, 390. They're almost guaranteed to have someone on base to start the game.
0: Jack in Atlanta. Hi, Jack.
6: Hey, Dan. 6'1", trending soft, 190.
0: Soft.
6: My best of the weekend was my youngest daughter got married. And the worst was that my parents, unfortunately, weren't alive to see it. But it was a fantastic weekend. So I hope you enjoy your daughter's wedding as much as I enjoyed mine.
0: Thank you, Jack. Thank you. The countdown has started. Next weekend, I have to get the wedding haircut.
1: How are we timing that out?
0: Meaning?
1: Like how many days before? What's the optimal window?
0: About 7 days.
1: Okay.
0: So next Saturday, then the following Saturday is the wedding. So it's a 7 day haircut, getting ready for my close up. Yes, Dylan.
4: When you did your practice haircut, how long did it take? Like, was it a longer haircut than you usually get? Because it was a salon? No.
0: Well, they drag it out because it's a salon. And then you have people come up to you and say, can I get you something to drink? I think 7 times I was asked if I wanted something to drink. But then I waited in the lounge area, and it's very mood lit. it's kind of walking into a nightclub, and I'm, you know, you have little light music there. People speak in hushed tones. Hi, how are you? Can I get you something to drink? No, no, I'm good. I'm good. Okay. And then somebody comes back around. Hey, hi. Do you need something to drink? No, no, I'm good. So they made me wait for 20 minutes. Maybe somebody in front of me took a little extra time. But then I got up there and I thought, okay, how long is this process? Because my daughters and my wife go and they're there for days. And so I'm like, I just sit down and that's it. Cut my hair and, you know, like 30 minutes maybe. Yeah, Dylan.
4: Now, knowing you and your proclivity to be moving around, is a haircut just like interminable for you? Like, I imagine you get in that chair and you are counting down until it's over.
0: Yeah, I get a little fidgety there, but, you know, I'm looking around or trying to see if somebody wants to talk. But then my daughter came in. My daughter came in to supervise this. And so I had somebody to, you know, keep me occupied a little bit there. Kyle in Laguna Beach. Hi, Kyle. What do you have for me today?
7: Hi, Dan. 62225. Yeah, I've been watching, listening to you for 40 years, and I have never had anything important to add, so I've never called in. But I think today's the day. You were spot on about the problem with baseball being the floor. I'm a huge Dodgers fan, and you know what we should do? Everybody's talking about the Dodgers shouldn't do this, or the Dodgers, it's not fair that they do that. The problem is the teams that aren't spending. And what if the bottom three or four teams got relegated to the Japanese league? I bet you the Japanese league would love to send some teams over here every year. And then the teams that get relegated, that have bad ownership and they can't handle the expense of shipping their teams back and forth to Japan, they'd be forced to get new good owners. What do you think about that, Dan?
0: Well, I think travel could be an issue there. And who's to say the Japanese teams are going to spend money as well? It's one thing to spend money. It's another thing to spend it correctly. And the Dodgers do that. You know, the Yankees, when they had their nucleus and they were winning, well, it was smart money because they had raised these players. Then you start to go out, you're bringing in, you know, Mark Teixeira and A-Rod. And now you start to mess with the chemistry of what made you guys great. And now you're just bringing in, you're renting people. You know, bring in Canseco, and, you know, then all of a sudden it felt like it changed. And I think that's what you're trying to do, is you're trying to keep that feel. You know, the Dodgers have that feel with their players, certain players. Dave Roberts helps an awful lot. But it wasn't that long ago where it felt like Dave Roberts had to win the World Series to keep his job. So I'm not saying this is fragile, their dynasty. But I do think you got to look at this and say a couple of calls this way or plays this way, injuries. You know, there's a lot of things that factor into this. Teams are built for the regular season. They're not always built for the postseason and vice versa. And this could be a situation where the Dodgers, you know, meet up with somebody at the right time for that team, and they're built for a 7-game series. That's when you get surprises. Yes, Marvin.
3: Yeah, that's what happened. What was that maybe 2023 where the Dodgers lost to the Diamondbacks? I mean, they just got hot and they got to the World Series. I mean, look, if the Yankees had the same type of playoff format in the 1940s, the St. Louis Browns would have had a hot playoff run and eliminated them. The Yankees wouldn't have 27 World Series just because it's a longer playoff format than it is now.
0: Yeah, you could finish in second and you didn't make the playoffs. To be like, all right, you won, and then you won, and now you play in the World Series. Yeah, Paul.
1: Yeah, Marvin's right. The 23 Dodgers, they won 100 games and got swept in the NLDS by the Diamondbacks, and that was hot seat time for Dave Roberts. Then, obviously, two in a row cleans that up.
0: The Colonel in Tampa. Hi, Colonel. Welcome back.
8: Daniel, thank you. A torrential downpours in Tampa Bay all weekend kept us indoors trolling for sports entertainment. So a best of this weekend, and for Paulie, the UK's golden boy, Ronjuo Tomlin, wins the European Championship in men's artistic swimming. In the worst of this weekend, Dan, I'll never question the vision, strategy, tactics of the World Wrestling Entertainment Sports Pat McAfee Network. But my goodness, I clicked in the other day and see Tom Brady and Cody Rhodes swapping goatness tips with their fanatic fans. It's bizarre sports world, Dan. Up to our necks. Have a great week.
0: Thank you, Colonel. Hang in there. Hang in there. Kirk in Virginia. Hi, Kirk. What do you have for me today?
9: Man, 6-1-173. Hey, love the show. I've always enjoyed listening to you, and like so many listeners, I followed you most of my adult life and have never needed to call in. I almost did one other time when Jim Parsons was on because I graduated high school with him, but even then I decided not to. But Friday, I put it on my calendar as a reminder to call you today. I'm out to eat with some friends and my son. Very nice waitress named Tess, who was very attentive and took care of us very well, had beers, had appetizers. I'm into my first two or three bites of the pizza that I ordered, and from behind me, she walks up, and I'm not kidding you, says, "How were first bites?" And I almost spit my pizza all over the people in front of me. She had no idea what was going on. I had to explain the story to her. She actually apologized. I was like, no. It was very nice, and it's very kind, but there's this guy who really has a problem with it, and I just almost lost it, and I just felt like it was so perfect I had to call and tell you.
0: Thank you, Kirk. How do you feel, Fritzy?
2: I feel great that he had that reaction. I'm trying to understand, when did this whole thing start? We've all gone out to dinner many times, some fancy places, some not so fancy. This seems like a very recent thing that's what they're being trained to say. Ask them about their first bites.
0: I've never heard it before. I've never heard it at any point other than when you brought that up.
2: Now it's becoming like a craze, I guess, around the
0: Well, I don't know country. If it's a craze. I don't know if it's a craze yet. But well, you know what? We'll monitor the situation, Fritzy. All right, we'll take a break. Best and worst of the weekend. Phone calls coming up. We'll give you ours as well. We're back after this.

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0: 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Played golf yesterday, and I had my shirt tail out, and nobody said anything about it. I was like, okay. Now, I'm wondering, does Untuckit have golf shirts? Yes, Paulie.
1: Yeah, Untuckit, big brand. They have regular shirts like button downs. That's where they started. But they have an entire golf division, Dan.
0: Now, do I have, can I untuck my shirt with Untuckit golf shirts?
1: I think it has to be untucked by definition. I think it's a no tuck.
0: That's rule. What I'm, I'm not quite sure I understand it. Now, look, I understand protocol and dressing on, you know, I just don't like swinging a golf club when I've got my shirt tucked in. But if Untuckit has golf shirts that are called Untuckit, then can I wear that? Yes, Todd.
2: So, yeah, can you use that as a comeback if someone gives you a hard time? Hey, you got to tuck your shirt. It's an Untuckit. And you could just say that.
0: Yeah, but I don't know if Untuckit has golf shirts that are meant to be untucked. Yes, Paul.
1: They do. I'm looking at their website now, and their golf shirts are nice. They're very breezy, but they're not like, you know, hanging down to your thighs. They're just over the belt loop, so it looks cool. But I don't think that's going to be the hall pass when you go to a country club.
0: But if I just say, I've got a golf shirt on, and it's called Untuckit.
1: Like, which rule are you following, the shirts rule or the country club's rule?
0: Oh, yeah. Once again, I played at Belgrade Lakes, and they didn't say anything when I went into the clubhouse there that I had my shirt tail out. Let's go around the room. Best and worst of the weekend, Todd. I'll start with you.
2: In an 84-83 victory over the defending champion Las Vegas Aces Saturday afternoon, the Chicago Sky's Sidney Taylor became the first rookie in franchise history to hit a go-ahead three in the final 5 seconds of the fourth quarter or overtime. Just 5 months ago, so this guy, Taylor was playing in Poland, wasn't even selected in the 2026 WNBA draft. 29 points for her fifth 25-point game this season. Worst, as we all discussed in the first hour and a half of the show, the rich get richer. Dodgers add prize pitcher Tarek Skubal to an already formidable rotation.
0: Dylan.
3: My best end, Jadeveon Clowney, is back with the Texans. Maybe he's got one more highlight reel hit left in the tank. And my worst, Leopold Aschenbrenner, a 24-year-old kid started an AI-focused hedge fund called Situational Awareness that had amassed north of $45 billion in assets. That all came crashing down when the stocks tanked and margin calls came in, and he had to liquidate the entire fund just days before his lavish wedding was planned. Yikes.
0: Hopefully she didn't marry him for his money. Wait a minute. What happened, dear? What? Yeah, Paul.
1: Hon, remember that prenup we talked about? We're not going to need it.
0: I'm going to have to sign a prenup because you probably have more money than I do. Marvin, best and worst of the weekend.
4: Best of the weekend, WWE SummerSlam. Not anything with wrestling, but Darius Rucker sang the Star Spangled Banner. Absolutely killed it. He was great. Worst of the weekend, Kyle Whittingham, Michigan coach. He's not ingratiating himself to the Michigan fan base by saying he doesn't hate Ohio State. That's not what you do when you first get there.
0: All right. Here is the new head coach at Michigan. I don't know the context of this. I don't know what he was asked prior to, but here is the new head coach on his thoughts about Ohio State.

0: In that, when he first took the job, I think I asked him, you know, is that part of the introductory press conference where you're told now you hate Ohio State? Yes, Dylan.
1: I kind of prefer that, though, than pretending to be like, you know, all rah-rah right when you walk in the door. I would check back with him in a few years and see how he feels about Ohio State. But for right now.
0: Yes, Todd.
2: I thought it was refreshing. I agree with Dylan. Like, you don't have to pretend anything. It's like, you know what? I'm aware of the rivalry, and we look forward to beating them over and over again, and, you know, that's and all that. But you don't have to hate the coach or hate the team. I know that's how you get the fans all riled up because there's a hatred there. But I didn't have a problem with that.
0: Well, the fans want that, though.
2: So let the fans, you know, fans get all together collectively, hate the team. But, like, the coach doesn't have to say that. It's already kind of known what the how big the rivalry is between these two teams.
0: Yeah. But if I'm the coach, I'm going to play to my fan base a little bit here. Yeah, Paul.
3: I will say, though, after the past 2 years, these are the kind of problems that Michigan football fans want to deal with. Did our coach not insult Ryan Day during the press conference? This is good stuff.
0: Yeah. Best and worst of the weekend?
3: I got two. Well, my worst of the weekend is Ricky Pearsall, the good wide receiver for the Niners, down for the season. That team cannot catch a break, especially in that division. And my best of the weekend, the rookie guard Olivia Miles for the Minnesota Lynx. I think she had 24 at halftime. What a dominant, entertaining basketball player. Fun to watch.
0: Come on board. Yep. I told you. Oh. She was going to be a star.
3: I don't think I realized. You talked about her at TCU, and she was great at Notre Dame, better at TCU, but I didn't think it'd be this good this fast.
0: Oh, she's entertaining, man. I thought she was going to be the MVP in the All-Star game. Trip in Vegas. Welcome back, Trip. What do you have for me?
4: Hey, good morning, DP. Always good to speak with y'all. I'll be back to regular shenanigans later in the week. But I just wanted to comment on the Larry Fitzgerald interview. I've had many chances to meet him being in Las Vegas, and he is the nicest guy and so humble. Thank you for having him on. And then I had a question for you in the room. He's one of those guys when you meet, I was shocked how big he was. As a wide receiver, are there other athletes that you've met that you're like, oh, hey, this guy is so big, and thanks for taking my call.
0: Cam Newton. Cam. It's like, damn, he's a quarterback. He's built like he could be an edge rusher or a tight end. But Larry Fitzgerald is big. You know, because sometimes you're thinking these receivers are like 6'1", 6'2". Like, Larry feels like he's 6'3". You know, in a solid like 225. But yeah, he's one of the Roethlisberger was another guy. It's like I can see why they have a hard time bringing you down. And then you'll be around other guys and you'll go, golly, Barry Sanders isn't big at all. Joe Montana, not big at all. All right, 2 hours in the books on this Monday. Dylan, you're in the confessional if you're watching on Peacock. We'll come back. More phone calls. Best and worst of the weekend. Fritzy, Dylan, Marr, Paulie, yours truly in the back room, guys. Final hour on this Monday after this. This time of the year, it's about getting together. 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
11: We're talking about peacocks.
12: A peacock is specifically the male. The peahen is the female. They are not native to the United States, although they thrive in coastal, warmish areas.
11: So when you see that thing fully displayed, when that peacock wants to have a little good time with a peahen, that thing may go 5 to 7 feet in every direction.
12: That's the whole point of those feathers. Again, the peacocks will use it to try to ward off or intimidate trespassers in their territory, but for the most part, the whole thing is to impress the peahens.
11: And they will shake those feathers, and the shaking isn't just like, hey, look how pretty. Mm-hmm. Science has discovered semi-recently those vibrations are in lockstep with the peafowl's head feathers that they used to think were just for show, but mm-hmm. now they realize they vibrate at the same intensity and that they can actually, you know, sort of feel when those tail feathers are vibrating in their direction through their head feathers.
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0: The biggest guests and best interviews in the world of sports.
1: So how does this go bad?
2: It goes bad if Baker gets hurt. It goes really bad for Baker. He's no security after this year.
1: You either want him or you don't. That's probably the problem that he has. It's like, wait a minute, 2 years? Like, we're going to be back doing this in another year.
2: I mean, I could see Baker getting to the end of the year if he had a great year and saying, I don't want to be franchised. You guys had your chance before the season. You know, this is kind of what he's been, Mr. You know, shoulder chip.
0: Broadcasting from the Man Cave.
1: With Baker, if he's your guy, show him that he's your guy.
0: This is Dan Patrick.
1: Final hour on this Monday. Best and worst of the weekend. What you liked, you didn't like. Operators sitting by. Tyler, take your phone calls. 877-3DP Show. Fritzy's here. Dylan, front row with Paulie and Marvin, yours truly, and of course the backroom guys. We say good morning if you're watching the program on Peacock. Thank you for downloading the app. And our stat of the day brought to you by, as always, Panini America, the official trading cards of the program. The WNBA on NBC and Peacock. Sunday, Paige Beckers and the Wings take on Olivia Miles and the Lynx. The WNBA live on NBC and Peacock. Poll question for the final hour of the program, Dylan.
3: Which major sport has the most parity? MLB, NBA, NHL, or NFL?
1: Well, let me start with the NBA. You've had eight different winners the last 8 years. Do you consider that parity? You know, we make a big deal about a repeat champ in the NFL. That hasn't happened very often in the last 30 years. I don't view baseball as parity, top heavy. But I would say that the NBA having eight different winners the last 8 years, that's pretty impressive. Yes, Dylan.
3: But that's kind of viewed as an anomaly in the NBA, right? Because the NBA is probably the most dynastic over the course of its history.
1: Yeah, but not recently. You have really good teams. You know, Golden State's been a good team. LeBron's bounced around. Durant's bounced around. You know, so it feels a little bit more fluid. I don't know if that's an anomaly. If you do it eight consecutive years, that's not an aberration. I mean, that feels like a trend. So, I mean, how many leagues have had a different team winning in eight consecutive years? Yes, Paulie.
4: It does feel, though, with the NBA, they have title parity, but those teams in the bottom 10, they stay in the bottom 10 for a while. Like, the Wizards aren't going to spike up and go on a run next year. It doesn't feel – the Nets are not going to spike up. It feels like a bad team last year in the NFL could reach the playoffs the next year just with a couple moves.
1: Yeah, but see, I feel like in basketball, there's only five guys out there. It's easier to do something quicker. I think the Wizards are going to be competitive next season.
4: Okay.
1: I do. Okay, this isn't one of those where I was on a team the year before, 2 years before. I think the Wizards will be competitive. How's that? Yes, Mark.
5: Like play-in competitive? Like, you know what? They're struggling, but you know what? They're trying to make the play-in.
1: Yes.
5: Okay.
1: Yes. Yes. Play-in competitive. Yes, Paulie.
4: Your Wizards had 17 wins this year. I thought it'd be less.
1: Yeah, and so did the Pistons a couple of years ago.
4: Okay. We're setting your over-under at 29.5 for this Wizards squad.
1: I'm going over.
4: Wow, gutsy.
1: Yeah. A.J. DeBanza, don't let me down.
4: Trae Young.
1: 29 and Anthony a half. Davis. Here we go. I'm printing play-in tournament t-shirts. you know, sometimes you just get that feeling, Marvin. There are just times when I go, man, I think the Sacramento Kings are ready for the playoffs. Then they made the playoffs.
5: No, we're on year eight of, man, you really want them to put it all together. But then they trade Tyrese Halliburton, and then they get rid of this guy and that guy. They fire Mike Brown. He ends up coaching the Knicks. They win a championship.
1: Okay. Yes, Dylan.
3: If the Wizards win the NBA Cup this season, is that a success?
1: Hell yes.
3: All right.
1: Hell yes. They're the Wizards. The only team worse is the Washington Generals, and they try to be bad. Let me get a couple of phone. Do we have a new poll question, or is that the old poll question? I'm trying to keep track, Dylan.
3: That's a new one. We also, we could throw another one up if you want.
1: Yeah, sure. It's your day.
3: All right. Do you still watch Sharpay?
1: I did have a father come up to me at a restaurant, and he said, "Hey, longtime fan, I have a problem with Dylan." I go, "Okay, get in line." He goes, "He almost ruined Christmas for my son. We were in the car." And I said, "I will pass the message on to Dylan." And he said, "Maybe publicly shaming him would work. Todd almost did this a couple of years ago. We love Santa, and I can't wait to get gifts from him this year." Dylan?
3: Yeah, I said at the time, I was like, of course, I'm a big Santa guy, and Christmas is my favorite holiday. Todd and I have actually talked about it. Christmas is better than Hanukkah.
6: Christmas is far cooler than Hanukkah.
1: Okay, but once again, I had a very nice gentleman, and he said that you almost ruined Christmas because sometimes parents are driving their kids to school and they could have the radio on. And I love the Easter Bunny, and I fairy godmother. I like her. Yes, Paul.
4: Just you kids in the car. Remember, Santa's always watching. Eat your vegetables.
1: Yes, he is. Who's naughty or nice? Yes, Todd.
6: You do have to admire how he's able to deliver gifts to the entire world overnight. That is awesome. I wish I can get to work that fast from where I live.
4: He's Amazon Prime before Amazon
1: Todd,
4: Prime.
1: Todd, yes. I don't need Todd involved in this conversation.
4: Correct.
1: Just Dylan. Dylan, you know, pays for his sins. I'm not having you involved in it, giving me any kind of logical or non-logical. No. Don't even do it.
6: I highly recommend the Perry Como Christmas album. It has nothing to do with Santa.
1: Okay. All righty. Yeah. I'm sure that'll go over well now. Perry Como.
6: Perry Como Christmas album number one.
1: That might have been 60 years ago.
6: It's fantastic. He's got an amazing voice, and that puts you in the Christmas mood more than ever.
1: Okay. You're the oldest 50 whatever that I've ever met.
6: I used to listen to that all the time. Forget about Jaime, the Hanukkah candle, whatever songs they try to come up with to make Hanukkah cool. Give me the chocolate money and that's about it for Hanukkah and a potato pancake with some applesauce. It's all about the Perry Como music.
1: Dylan in Orlando. Hi, Dylan. What do you have for me today?
7: Hey, I might be young, but I'm still listening to the Bing Crosby Christmas album. Anyways, I have a quick Dodger rant. I have 3 points to make, and I'll try to make them pretty quick. Number one, the Dodgers didn't really offer the best farm system to the Tigers, but the Tigers didn't have to accept it. Any team could have made that offer. Number two, you mentioned earlier that the Dodgers have to pay a large luxury tax, larger than the payroll from other teams, but a lot of that luxury tax goes to the minor teams to try to help them actually build their payroll. I want to know why they're putting it in their pocket instead of investing it into their teams. And number three, earlier today, you said the words expensive elephant in the room. Well, I want to know why some of those expensive elephants out in Oakland put on pinstripes and no one seems to care, but all of a sudden they go to the Dodgers and we're the villains. Anyways, God bless. Yeah.
1: Look, I don't have a problem with what the Dodgers do. All right? The Oakland A's owner is bad for baseball. What the Dodgers do, the Dodgers win. The Dodgers make money, the Dodgers reinvest. The Dodgers treat their fan base with respect. They want you to come out. They want you to watch. They want you to invest. It's your team. They want stars. The Yankees did this. The Yankees did this when George Steinbrenner was making money off the Yes Network. And therefore, he was able to have even more money to invest in his players. So they became personalities. They were must-see TV. They were like friends on Thursday night. You knew everybody in the lineup. That's what George Steinbrenner wanted to do, and he did. He created that. Well, they're not the only ones able to do that now. Now it comes down to how good is your baseball front office? How good are the smart people? Analytics, minor league, making trades, shrewd decisions, you know, financial people. I mean, it takes a lot of people. It's not just one person. I grew up where Bob Housen was the general manager of the Cincinnati Reds. I don't know who else was involved in situations where, you know, keeping Pete Rose or getting rid of Pete Rose, keeping Johnny Bench, salary for Tony Perez, trading for Joe Morgan from Houston. It felt like there was one person. Baseball's front offices, it's not just one person anymore. You have to have a team in there. Brooks in Florida. Hi, Brooks. What do you have for me today?
8: Hey, Dan. 61205. So, comment on the Dodgers. I think every sports fan wants nothing more than to have owners like the Dodgers. They care about winning more than making money. And when they win, they make more money anyways. I think it was last week as well. You guys were talking about common sports injuries. I was fortunate enough to play a little bit of minor league ball. I had Tommy John, and I can maybe, with a biased opinion, it is by far the worst. It was 6 months before I even touched a baseball again, let alone probably 2 years before I felt normal. It's absolutely awful. And then just some advice from you, maybe. My daughter is just under 5 months old. How do I prepare for that speech that you're about to give?
1: How about you don't think about it for 20 years, Brooks? Because I'm obsessed with it. I get in the car, go to play golf yesterday, turn down the music. It's just silence in there, and I'm practicing my speech over and over and over and over. But it's taken me 30 years to prepare for this, and I'm not even prepared for this. Jay in Delaware. Hi, Jay. Best and worst of the weekend.
9: Hey, Dan. Quick best. Two quiet signings. My 49ers signed back Deebo Samuels, and we picked up Khalil Herbert as well. We got our bully back on offense after getting our bully back on defense, Dre Greenlaw. So I'm very excited about that. And first day there, he's in team drills, looks great, looks the best shape he's been in since 2019. Worst of the weekend, as a Braves fan, anyone but the Dodgers he could have went to. But I'm not mad at the Dodgers. I'm more mad at the Braves, the signings that we did, the trade that we did make this weekend. Very underwhelming. We're 8 games ahead in our division. I just don't understand why we didn't push harder to get Skubal with the injuries we've had in our starting pitching lineup.
1: Yeah, I thought that the Braves were kind of poised to sneak in there and get Tarek Skubal, but Skubal wanted to go to the Dodgers. But once again, if you're the Braves or the Brewers, how important is this year? How good are we this year? And if you really think that you have a chance, a good chance, then you roll the dice. Maybe you win, and Tarek Skubal wants to stay with you. But those who didn't do anything, like you can't sit there and go, oh, the Dodgers. Okay, the Dodgers still gave up top 40 prospects? I mean, was it the haul that people thought you were going to get for Skubal? No. But all they did was, hey, how about this? And nobody could top that deal? And so what if he doesn't re-sign? Yes, we lose prospects, but do we have a chance to win? Because if you play this way, you know, you're going to be a 15-game, 20-game over 500 team, and yeah, we got to the playoffs, and then what? Okay, but if that's your goal, like there's some owners that probably don't even have that goal. It's like, hey, let's just see, you know, what kind of fan base we can get, how much money we can get, who can we keep. What are we going to get in return for, you know, this star player? I mean, I have more of a problem with that than I do with what the Dodgers do or the Yankees do. Look, the Mets, that owner, you know, didn't understand baseball. You can be a Mets fan, but you got to understand baseball. And, you know, you want to go out and you want to sign Soto to $700 million. He ain't Ohtani. Nobody is going, man, I can't wait to go see Soto. They are coming out to see Shohei Ohtani. And, you know, as Jeff Passan said last week, he might be a bargain. $700 million. Soto ain't no bargain. But the Mets have made a mess out of just saying, I can go out there and spend this money. It's getting the right people to make the right decisions. You can have a checkbook, but there's certain people who shouldn't be signing checks. Take a break. We'll get to more phone calls coming up back after this. Dude, that's what Todd says. Hey, dude.
6: I do say that.
1: Yes, you do. Wet, extra large, cleaning, dude wipes. Mount Dude is shrinking there. So we got to, I think we got to refill that, restock that over there, Todd.
6: I think a new shipment is coming soon. If I have anything to do with it.
1: You have nothing to do with it.
6: I have no authority.
1: Yes. But when it comes in, why don't you take it out of the box and maybe, you know, with the Mount Dudes that we have there.
6: I leave half here and the other half I steal and take home.
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10: My father's never-ending string of lies ultimately broke apart my family. And at 15 years old, I completely cut him out of my life. That was 24 years ago. 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How did my father become the scheming mastermind? Was he like this with everyone? And is it possible, after all these years, he's actually changed? I have no idea where he lives or what he's up to, but my goal with this podcast is to track him down and get to the truth about who my father, Manny Veeder, really is. 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

0: I don't know if this was what Bryce Harper was hoping for when he said to Don Mattingly, we need more help. The Phillies picked up Luis Arraez. You see, a former batting champ. You know, good stick there. But I, you know, in today's game, I don't know if, how valued he is, but they picked up Arraez. Yeah, Paulie.
1: Yeah, Arraez, four-time All-Star. He was on the Giants this year. Hit 324. His hitting 324. And you're right, he is a on pace to be a four-time batting champ.
0: Yeah. It used to be a big deal fighting for the batting championship. It does, not anymore. Used to be you could run down the list of batting champs. And nowadays, you're like, okay. Is Yordan Alvarez going to win the Triple Crown? Because he is an overwhelming favorite to win the American League MVP. He is minus 900. Junior Caminero is plus 600. He is second. In the National League, Pete Crow Armstrong is closing the gap on Shohei Ohtani. Ohtani's minus 140. PCA is plus 100. Those are the only two players in the race for the MVP. Yeah, Paul.
1: Yeah, Yordan Alvarez is leading in everything. Homers, RBI, batting average, OBP, yeah. SLG, whatever the other one is. OPS, WAR.
0: Voit.
1: Voit.
0: Yeah, whatever that was.
1: If there's a stat, he's leading in it.
0: But here he's, it's a Triple Crown season. And it's like, yeah, and I don't know. It's like, the things I valued when I was growing up, I have no idea if they have value anymore. Yes, Marvin.
2: It is wild how unfamous baseball players are nowadays. If this was even 1995, this would have been leading SportsCenter if somebody was trying to, you know, go for the Triple Crown. You know,
0: yeah, in August.
2: Right. Miguel Cabrera won it, and it was like, oh, okay, that's cute. But if Mickey Mantle or Roger Maris or somebody of that ilk would have done it in the 1960s, this would have been, they would have been on the cover of Life magazine doing this.
0: Yeah. Yes, Paulie.
1: Like, if you hit 335, it's not going to make headlines. It's great for your career and your team, but you need to hit like 378 in August where you're flirting with 400, even in the vicinity to get people to notice it.
0: Yeah, but nobody's trying to hit 400. They don't even, you know, give you the impression that they want to bat over 350. Yes, Dylan?
3: That's why, to me, these days, it's more impressive when a guy's hitting over 300, which is crazy that there's an inverse relationship to how much people care.
0: Well, I go back to 1968, and you had Carl Yastrzemski batted 301, I think, and he won the batting title, the second highest batting average. Now, this is when they changed the height of the mound, and, you know, 68 was the year of the pitcher. Danny Cater of the A's, I think, hit 290. Those were the highest averages. And at the time, it was like, that is crazy that you could have that low of a batting average. But back then, in 1968, they changed the mound and pitchers dominated. But for the most part, growing up, George Brett, Tony Gwynn, Rod Carew, trying to go for 400, it was a big deal. Yeah, Dylan.
3: Is there an asterisk next to Bob Gibson's 1968 season because of that, or did people just sort of say, whatever?
0: Well, then it would be next to Denny McClain as well, because he won 30 games.
3: Damn.
0: There would be an asterisk by every pitcher in baseball, not just Bob Gibson. Bob Gibson was a Hall of Famer without 1968. Bob Gibson is one of my favorite pitchers, because that dude, he was bringing it.
3: Yep.
0: He was... You want to pitch angry? He pitched angry. He pitched aggressive. And he did. And he was a big guy, former, I think he played for the Harlem Globetrotters. I think he was out of Creighton. But I just remember Bob Gibson on the mound, the Cardinals back then. It wasn't going to be a good night. Yeah, Paulie.
1: How many players in all of baseball are hitting over 300 as of today?
0: Seven
1: is correct. Bloop, bloop, bloop. So you're hitting 1,000 today. Bloop, bloop.
0: Yeah, okay.
1: No one's over 330. Yordan Alvarez, like you mentioned, is at 330. There are three guys in all of baseball hitting more than or over 320.
0: A Joe DiMaggio. Oh.

0: Brought to you by Panini America. It was on this day in 1941, Joe DiMaggio goes 0-for-4. That ended his on-base streak at 74 games.
1: Overrated.
0: Seventy-four consecutive games where he got on either a base hit, hit by pitch, or a walk. Dang. Yeah, Paulie.
2: Do you think if we were on sports radio in that year, we would have done a poll question? Would you rather hit 390 or marry Marilyn Monroe? We would have done that poll question, right?
0: I think I'd rather hit 390.
2: What?
0: Back then. Yeah.
2: What if it's 350?
0: Maybe. Marilyn Monroe,
3: You say she's overrated?
0: There was a lot going on there, you know? You know, just give me a nice, normal woman. You don't need to have an actress or any of that. No.
2: Too soon.
0: All right. Yeah, I know. Plus, you know, the Kennedys are involved and Sinatra's involved and DiMaggio. And no, that's not going to be good. Yes, Dylan.
4: The modern version of that question would be like, would you rather hit 302 or marry Sidney Sweeney? That's the...
2: Yeah, let's do that.
0: I guess I'd rather marry Sidney Sweeney. 302 is not impressive. Sidney Sweeney's impressive. All right, yeah, hit 302. I never thought we would have that question, but I'm glad we got it out of the way. Would you rather bat 302 or marry Sidney Sweeney? Yeah, Paul.
2: Are you saying 302 for a year or a decade? Because 302 for a decade, you're getting paid.
0: How about your career?
2: Oh, wow.
0: You end up at 302. You hit 302 for your career, or you're married to Sidney Sweeney for 15 years? What are you signing up for?
3: 302.
0: Are you? You're not on the Sidney Sweeney bandwagon, Marvin?
3: No, she's impressive, but okay. It's not as impressive as hitting 300 for 10 years.
0: All right. Yes, Todd.
5: I think I'm going to go the other way on that. I think I'm going to take the Sweeney choice.
0: Oh, boy. What a shocker. Yes, Paul.
2: I've got some names of baseball players who hit 302 exactly for their career. So you could be Buster Posey, and you're on the market, you hit 302, or you get Sidney Sweeney, you're hitting like 240.
0: Buster Posey's a Hall of Famer, though.
2: Yeah.
0: Who's dating Sidney Sweeney now? It's, what's his name?
4: Scooter Braun.
0: Scooter Braun. He's the producer behind Taylor Swift.
4: Yep.
0: I think he made a lot of money. And I think he got divorced, and now he's with Sidney Sweeney. Not that I keep up on Euphoria, just letting you know.
4: Totally.
0: Yeah. Adam in L.A. Hi, Adam. What do you have for me today?
6: Good morning. My best and worst of the weekend. Best was easy. The Dodgers got Scooble. But my worst was also easy. The Dodgers got swept at home by Boston. So Red Sox are scorching. AL seems wide open. I've never felt so optimistic before after my team gets swept. But the Dodgers are about to get Blake Snell, Tyler Glasnow, Will Smith all back. Got the addition of Scooble. Got to keep Ohtani healthy, obviously, for October. But hard not to think three-peat. Still got to go out and win the games, of course. And then I got one quick question for you, DP. I'm just waiting for this Donald is returning to the Rams news to drop and football to start. What do you think? Do you think it's sooner or later? And then it's just a really good time to be an L.A. fan. You guys are great. Have a great week. DP, the best, man. Thank you.
0: Thank you, Adam. Yeah, I think that he's coming back. I think you're going to push this as long as you can. If I'm Aaron Donald, you just want to let your coach know, hey, I'm staying in shape, but when I come in, I'm going to be ready for the football season. But I don't want to go through, you know, all of that. And guys would hold out sometimes. Guys come up with excuses, little injuries that they just don't want to go through. You know, Aaron Rodgers would do that. But you can earn the right to do that. And Aaron Donald has. Yes, Marvin.
3: If Aaron Donald ends up going back to the Rams, who's under more pressure to win a championship? The Dodgers or the Rams?
2: Ooh, that's good.
0: That's a good question. That's going to be picked up by every talk show in Los Angeles. You'll get some people saying, you know, I was just wondering here, who has more pressure, the Dodgers? The Dodgers is a bottom line. It feels like they have to win it every year. You know, the Rams didn't win it last year, and you could make a case they were the best team, but the best team doesn't always win. And it's one game. See, with the Dodgers, you have that luxury of, you know, seven games. And it'd be really hard to beat a team that's that good in seven games. Whereas in the NFL, you know, you can have one play, one moment, one turnover, one touchdown. Yeah, Paulie.
2: Just to play devil's advocate, the Rams had the number one offense in football last year. Their defense was ranked 10th, and they added Garrett and McDuffie. Trent McDuffie, you almost forget about it. They have no wiggle room to not make it further.
0: Well, you make it further, then you're going to make it to the Super Bowl, right?
2: Yeah.
0: So, yeah, I mean, nobody's going to be surprised if they do. They'll be surprised if they don't. If I said, hey, the Rams aren't going to win the Super Bowl, you'd be like, but they got there. Yes. Hey, the Dodgers aren't going to win the World Series. That would be a bigger surprise, in my opinion. Yeah, Dylan.
4: Well, and if you surveyed people in L.A., too, they would probably overwhelmingly prefer another Dodgers World Series than a Rams Super Bowl, right? I mean, I feel like the Dodgers are a much bigger game in town.
0: Yes. Yeah. Zaire Hope was the key prospect in the Tarek Skubal trade. He was 11th round pick by the Cubs. The Dodgers traded Michael Bush to the Cubs for him. So they got this talent with, you know, he was an 11th round pick. And then ultimately they trade him yesterday. He's the prized guy in the Tarek Skubal trade. So the Dodgers basically traded Michael Bush for Tarek Skubal. That's the difference with the Dodgers than anybody else. That's just smart baseball. That has nothing to do with, hey, here's a blank check. We're going to bring this person in. You take somebody, you help develop them, now a top 40 prospect, and then you send him as part of the Tarek Skubal trade. That's just smart baseball. Aaron in Fort Wayne. Hi, Aaron. What do you have for me today?
7: Hey, Dan. Thanks for taking my call. I just want to comment on the Kyle Willingham. I don't think, like, you can't lose any games, obviously, in these stupid media days, but you can definitely lose fan support. I think it comes off as a little bit tone deaf to the fan base. You got to just play the hits sometimes. And Michigan fans want to hear that you hate Ohio State. I mean, Woody Hayes famously wouldn't even get gas in Michigan and said, we'll push this bus back to the Ohio line, you know, before we give them a nickel. And yeah, I just think it's a little bit, you got to understand like who you're talking to and who you're speaking to at these media days.
0: Yeah, it's just not Kyle Whittingham. That's all. It's Jim Harbaugh. Jim Harbaugh went to Michigan. And I think if you went there, played there, you were brought up in that universe, then you certainly understand that. But Kyle Whittingham, he's just a nice man who's a really good football coach. You know? Jim Harbaugh wanted to tweak Ryan Day. He loved that. Yes, Todd.
5: If it's contrived or too obvious that you're pandering to the fans as much as they want to hear their coach be all angry about, I don't know, it's like the politician that says like something obvious. It's like, and every student should have a desk and a pen and a pencil. Come on. It's like, prisoners should go to jail. Criminals should go to prison. Who's with me?
0: Huh?
5: It's like say something obvious. Like, I don't know. Like, you know, obviously there's a major rivalry there. Does he really need to say, yeah, now that I took over the job, I hate the Buckeyes? Like, I don't know.
0: Well, I don't know. Yes, that's, I mean, it's kind of weird. You walk in and you go, let's see. You got your notes for your press conference? Yes, I do. Yeah, make sure you bring up that. Oh, yeah, and I hate Ohio State. Okay. Yeah, Paulie.
2: See, I think it's the opposite. I think it's a must-pander situation. Everyone's going to know you're making it up and you're not a Michigan lifer. It's like when Kurt Cignetti got hired at Indiana, not a hotbed of football. He went to a basketball game and he started his whole speech with, Purdue sucks. He played to the crowd.
0: Yeah, but I don't think he hated Purdue.
2: Not at all. But you play to the home crowd and tell them what they want to hear just for the sake of it almost.
0: Yeah, but Kyle Whittingham is not that way. Cignetti, we heard Cignetti, you know, at the Big Ten press conference taking a shot at the SEC. It's just not Kyle Whittingham. Yes, Marvin.
3: Well, I don't think he had to sound like Randy Macho Man Savage while he was doing it, but I think he just has to drive the point home that my biggest goal is to beat Ohio State and then win the Big Ten and national championship after
0: that. Okay, but you can say that, but then that's not going to satisfy people saying, oh, did you hear how he said it? Hey, we're going to go out there and we're going to beat Ohio State. We're going to win the national championship. Yes, Marvin.
3: Well, no, I don't think that's true because when Jim Tressel, he spoke at an Ohio State basketball game, and he was like, we're going to be great in the classroom, and we're going to be great on the field. and then we're going to be great. And he said, like, 320 days when we play that team up north. And then the crowd was going crazy. So I don't think you have to spit fire and act like the ultimate warrior or anything like that, WWE style. You just have to ingratiate yourself to the home fans. This isn't Eastern Michigan. This is Michigan. You're playing Ohio State. Come on, get up.
0: Yes, Dylan.
4: What if he was just like, I don't hate Ohio State yet?
0: Okay.
4: Right?
0: Yeah. But I have plenty of time to.
4: Mm-hmm.
0: Come on, let's go get him.
8: How fun would it be if they said, we're going to get on the top rope and we're going to get down and we're going to crush the Buckeyes. Yeah. Yep.
5: That would be fun.
0: I'm going to blame you, Marvin, for bringing up.
5: He opened the door. I'm sorry.
0: Macho Man Savage. Zach in Knoxville. Hi, Zach. What do you have for me?
9: I'm supposed to follow a Macho Man Randy Savage impersonation.
0: Yep.
9: Way to put me on the spot, DP. Now, the Tarek Skubal trade, I know that I think the NBA started it and then the NFL kind of followed suit. When did MLB players get to pick and choose where they got traded to? That just kind of seems like a new thing to me.
0: Well, I think if you're winning a couple of Cy Youngs, that you can say, look, if you're going to trade me where there's a chance that I'm going to re-sign. If not, then, I'm not going to stay with that team. And it felt like he had leverage there. The Dodgers wanted him, and whatever role he played in telling the Tigers, don't entertain any other offers. I want to go to the Dodgers. And maybe, that's going to hurt their leverage significantly. By the way, Yordan Alvarez, he was in the Dodgers organization. He was traded for a relief pitcher a couple of years back. So the Dodgers do make mistakes in their front office. Yes, Paul.
2: He'll be a Dodger again.
0: Let me take a break. Last call for phone calls. What we learn, what's in store tomorrow. Back after this.

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5: Happy Monday. I'm KOB4 meteorologist Amanda Galushka with a look at your Monday afternoon forecast. It's going to be another hot one out there this afternoon with high temperatures in the metro ranging from about 100 degrees to 105 or even 106. For the Sunport specifically, forecasting a high of 102. It still puts us in heat advisory criteria through the afternoon and evening, so make sure you're staying heat safety aware. We'll get at least a little bit of relief in the overnight hours as temperatures fall to the low 70s by tomorrow morning.
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10: Just before midnight on Saturday, February 19th, 2005, Danielle Imbeau and her friend Richard Petrone left a crowded Philadelphia bar. 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
10: Those same questions frustrated law enforcement. The FBI called it murder for hire.
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11: You're right, it could be. 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
0: Last call for phone calls. What we learn, what's in store tomorrow. Have all of that forthcoming. And this day in sports history. How about Austin in Utah? Hi, Austin. What's on your mind?
19: Hey, Dan. I just need to stick up for Kyle Whittingham real quick.
0: Okay.
19: Everyone thinks that he doesn't know a big game rivalry, but he coached in Utah where the Utah-BYU rivalry is almost, well, I mean, it literally is a civil war. It's the same state. We don't have a state and counties between us. Biggest rivalry is 40 minutes down the road. The governor's had to make comments about keeping it cool. It literally will tear whole families apart, neighborhoods apart, coworkers apart. So he knows a big game. People need to cut him some slack. He has that attitude.
0: Terry in Atlanta. Hi, Terry.
20: Hey, Jen. First time, long time. 6'1", 200 pounds. And Kyle, I think he just doesn't know his audience yet, DP. Born and raised in Michigan, lived in Georgia since 2009, and have made dozens of trips back up to Michigan driving. On the way there, on the way back, I drive an hour out of the way to go through Indiana so that I'm not even tainted by the air in Ohio. I don't break down and have to support their economy. Like, I want nothing to do with them. I just don't think he understands how deep it goes yet. And I would just say to the last caller, are we talking about Utah?
0: I don't know. Hey, having been out there, BYU and Utah, that is real. That is a real rivalry. We don't have many left. That's real. Nothing compares to Michigan and Ohio State. Nothing. I mean, Army-Navy is different, but Michigan and Ohio State, growing up an Ohio State fan, I hated Michigan. But You have to be brought up there to understand it. But I don't think Kyle Whittingham went in there and needed a tutorial on how to hate Ohio State. I don't know if he said that he, you know, hated Utah or BYU, you know, if the coaches hate each other. Yeah, Paulie.
21: This is getting me fired up for college football right now. Those last two calls. Let's go.
0: Justin in North Carolina. Hi, Justin. What do you have for me?
22: Hey, Dan, 6'1", 217 and rising. my worst of the weekend, I would say, is Browns owner Jimmy Haslam passed the buck on the Myles Garrett decision. And best of the weekend is definitely Odell Beckham is back. Made a nice sliding end zone grab for the Giants in West Virginia.
0: Yay. I don't know what it means, but yay. I don't think I'll ever be on Odell Beckham's good side.
21: Oh, no.
0: Didn't he call me an outsider? Yeah. I wasn't an insider. I was an outsider. I don't even know what the story was. I know I was right, but I he put out something on social media, or I put out an opinion on social media, something, and then he responded calling me an outsider. I'm like, thank you. Thank you. I don't want to be an insider. Dave in North Carolina. Hi, Dave. What do you have for me?
23: I have a different take on your 302 hitter marrying Sydney Sweeney. How about three Cy Youngs and Kate Upton? Oh, I'm sorry. Justin Verlander did it all.
0: All righty, Dave. Well done. Well done. Yeah. He was a Hall of Famer on and off the field, apparently. This day in sports history, Paul.
21: I got a couple for you, Dan. 1936 in Berlin, Germany, Jesse Owens won the first of his four Olympic gold medals. 1949, I did not know this, the NBA was formed. It was called the National Basketball Association. The two merged leagues, the Basketball Association of America, the BAA, the BA, and the National Basketball League, the NBL.
0: Okay. I didn't know that either.
21: Yeah.
0: Mary Lou Retton had a perfect 10 on her final vault. First American woman to win the all-around gold.

0: Very funny.
1: I'll be damned. Oh, my wife must have put her nail file in my back pocket. Yes, Todd.
2: And there was that one umpire with his arms folded that slowly watches it as it leaves his hand and he watches it fall to the ground with his neck following it. It was so great.
1: Final results of the poll question, Dylan.
3: Which league has the most parity, the MLB, NFL, NHL, or NBA? The NFL cruising at 61%.
1: Yeah, I mean, I have to factor in the NBA did have 8 different champions. So that, it doesn't give everybody a chance, but, you know, you're not dealing with a dynasty. You know, what is a dynasty anymore? A dynasty in baseball, is it different than a dynasty in football, dynasty in basketball? And it feels like it is, because are the Dodgers in the dynasty conversation? Golden State was in a dynasty conversation. The Patriots in a dynasty conversation. OKC, we thought. Now that quieted just a little bit there. Yes, Marvin.
4: If the Dodgers win this year, dynasty easily, right? 3 straight?
1: I would say so. Yes. Yes, Dylan.
3: It seems like 3 is sort of the consensus number. Like 3 in 5 years or something, people, you can make the dynasty case.
1: Yeah, okay. Yeah. 3 in 5 is usually, instead of you're winning 3 in a row or 3 in 4 years. Yes, Marv.
4: Yeah, super random. The San Francisco Giants, they had 3 Super Bowls, 3 World Series, but we don't consider them a dynasty because they did it with like 3 different lineups and they didn't do it in like back-to-back seasons either.
1: Yeah. But didn't they do it every even year, I think? Was it that?
4: I believe so.
1: Like it was like, you know, 1 year, then not the next year, and then the year after that. I don't know. Yes, Dylan.
3: Yeah, I believe it was 10, 12, 14 were those 3 okay. Giants World Series.
1: Todd, what did you learn on today's program?
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1: Yep.
0: We're not sure if he deserves a prize or a therapist.
2: Yeah. Both. The prize should be a therapist.
1: Yes, exactly.
2: Yes.
0: So, Ricardo, the Marlins traded catcher DH first baseman Liam Hicks to the Rays for three prospects, infielder Braden Taylor, relief right-handed pitcher Jacob Kisting, and shortstop Adrian Santana, the 16th, 26th, and 27th best players in the Rays farm system. So, Ricardo,
3: who won
4: the trade?
1: The Tampa Bay Rays.
2: Wow.
0: Definitive.
1: Efficient.
2: That's all you have, huh? Just the Rays.
1: Yeah. Because they got your guy?
5: No, they got my guy. Yeah, one thing. And then another thing, we just got three prospects. Who knows how they're going to be? We know how Liam Hicks performs in the major leagues, and they need him down the stretch against those Yankees.
0: Mm-hmm. You said about the prospects, we don't know how they'll be. We do know if they're good, they'll be Yankees or Dodgers eventually.
1: For sure.
5: That's true.
2: Yes. Well, Dodgers, most likely.
0: Yeah. Brian Cashman's sitting on his hands right now. This trade deadline. Brian Cashman woke up today. He doesn't even know today's the trade deadline.
2: Put it on the poll, Taylor. Does Brian Cashman know today is the trade deadline?
6: Is this what New York radio sounds like every day?
2: Oh. Yes.
0: What? Izzy, the reason they get 20 shares is because people like me just want to call in and tell them, go get Otto Lopez.
2: Yes. Now, if that were a topic, Taylor would be delighted. Does Brian Cashman know today is deadline day? And people would call in for hours, days. Do we have another trade or that's it?
0: No, that was the only trade we had.
6: Oh, wow.
0: Maybe we could play this game if Brian Cashman makes a trade, but.
1: How'd you think of your debut in the game, Ricardo?
5: I think it went well.
1: Yeah. All right. I think you said three words. Tampa Bay Rays.
5: I followed it up with a little bit of analysis.
2: That concludes today's game of
3: Who won
0: the trade.
2: Weekend observations, Doug.
3: We are.
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6: Baseball's trade deadline comes up at 6 o'clock Eastern time tonight. There have been some deals today. The Boston Red Sox acquiring Orioles catcher Adley Rutschman in a deal that sends three of the top five prospects in the Red Sox farm system to Baltimore. The Orioles also sent outfielder Taylor Ward to the Mariners for three pitchers. The Angels were busy. They traded outfielder Joe Adell to the Guardians, sent reliever Brent Suter to the Braves, and starter Jose Soriano is now a member of the Toronto Blue Jays. The Marlins sent catcher Liam Hicks to the Tampa Bay Rays. Brewers got pitcher Dustin May and reliever Jojo Romero from the Cardinals. Mets send pitcher Luke Weaver to the Pirates, while the Phillies acquired second baseman Luis Arraez in a trade with the Giants. As part of the deal, Bryce Harper is now going to move back to the outfield for Philadelphia. Giants also dealt pitcher Robbie Ray to the Padres. USC and Notre Dame will renew their college football rivalry in 2030, signing a four-year deal. I'm Dan Beyer.
5: Portions of the show are recorded. You want winners? He went 0 for 14 picking bowl games.
7: God bless football.
5: You want hot takes? He said Patrick Mahomes would be a disaster.
7: Really?
5: You want baseball news? He doesn't even know who Kyle Tucker is.
7: Oh, okay.
5: In his personal record book, Kevin Durant hasn't won a ring yet.
7: I'm just telling you that's what he's doing.
5: You're listening to the man who made falling upwards an art form.
7: It's crazy.
5: This is Stu Gotts and Company, live.
8: Job holding items for the mob.
7: Izzy, are you ready here for the week 10 observations?
9: Never been more ready to see what you made out of this weekend.
7: That was a dead weekend. Oh boy. Izzy! It's the game you think you want until you get it. But admittedly, I'll take anything at this point. This Thursday, it's Panthers It's Cardinals in the Hall of Fame game. And Izzy, just like that, make no mistake about it, football is back.
9: I wish that didn't count.
7: I'm not certain I'd watch that during the regular season.
9: Seriously. Definitely not.
7: Yeah. Speaking of back, Deebo Samuel in San Francisco. Deebo Samuel will also play running back and return kicks.
9: Wow.
7: You know what Deebo Samuel does, Izzy?
9: A little bit of everything.
7: Wow, look at you. Do you know what the S in Samuel stands for?
9: Soon to be injured.
7: Swiss Army knife.
9: Okay. I thought because it was all the San Francisco 49ers are getting hurt. This guy's going to do more than everybody else, and he's supposed to stay healthy?
7: Yeah.
9: Good luck, Deebo.
7: Yeah, you're one for two,
10: both
7: though.
10: Both right.
7: I mean, you're better at this than softball.
9: I'm so much better. Moonlight Graham.
7: I woke up Abby when I got the notification that the Dodgers traded for Tarik Skubal. She asked me who Tarik Skubal was and told me to go back to bed.
9: You didn't wake her up.
10: Tarik Skubal.
7: I don't care. Tarik, Tarik, tomato, tomato.
9: Skubal dooby doo.
7: You know what the T in Tarik stands for? Tomato, tomato. I was upset with myself for having my notifications on.
9: Yeah, no, I do not have that.
7: I don't know how to do it, though.
9: I got you.
7: I was going to call Taylor.
9: I'm sorry, Taylor.
7: You know what the T in Tarik Skubal stands for?
9: No.
7: It stands for the Dodgers are bad for baseball.
9: That was the theme of the weekend.
7: Yep. You can't spell BS without the B and the S in Skubal. The S in Skubal stands for Shohei Ohtani is now their fourth best starter.
10: Our rotation is ridiculous.
9: It was already the greatest rotation ever.
10: They're easing him back into the rotation.
7: The Dodgers built a super team, and their fans couldn't even be bothered to show up for Sunday Night Baseball. They don't deserve this team.
9: Really?
10: Looked like a Marlins game in the outfield.
7: It was pretty bad.
10: Yeah. Ricardo didn't like that. I just called the Marlins out for that.
7: Jesus Christ.
9: It's true, though.
10: Known for great attendance, the Marlins.
7: Taylor, put it on the poll. Does LA deserve this team? I'm with you. They don't. They were playing the Red Sox last night. Red Sox Dodgers. The rare World Series preview in early August. Stash this away in the Something to Ponder file.
9: What is a preview when you
7: I don't know.
9: Prepare on when you're gonna where you're gonna be?
7: Yes. When he goes into the Hall of Fame, is Mookie Betts a Dodger or a Red Sox? No need to discuss now. Just stash it away for a rainy day.
9: Okay.
7: You want to discuss it now.
9: I do.
7: You can tell.
9: I do. I feel like he's got to be a Red Sox because with the Dodgers, he's just a guy.
7: Yeah.
9: But with the Red Sox, he was their guy.
7: Mm-hmm. Is he?
9: Yeah.
7: I'll discuss it another day.
9: Okay.
7: Don't look now, but the Dodgers have lost three straight. Some would say they're getting Skubal at just the right time. Tarik Skubal, if you win a World Series this year on the Dodgers, got some news for you. It won't count as a World Series championship in my personal record book.
9: Is that why he was crying?
7: Yep. Oh,
9: okay.
7: Stugatzbook.com. Fake tears.
10: Bad for his legacy. Terrible. Especially after that World Baseball Classic showing.
7: Yeah.
9: Crocodile tears, some would say.
7: Tarik Skubal. Thank you for the correction, Taylor. I'd still be saying Tarik. Do it on the Tigers. And then do it for Team USA in the World Baseball Classic.
9: Seriously.
7: Tigers' top prospect, Max Clark, batting 500 and sweeping the A's in his first series in the bigs. You know what the M in Max Clark stands for, Izzy?
9: Major leaguer?
7: Man, you're going to look great in a Dodger uniform in 5 years.
9: All somebody has to do is beat them in the playoffs and everybody will shut up.
7: Right. I mean, that happened up until 2 years ago.
9: Mm-hmm.
10: I think the owners are rooting for the Dodgers to win.
9: Whose owners?
10: Every owner.
9: So they can argue for a salary cap?
10: Exactly.
7: You have the Yankees owners rooting for the Dodgers to win, do you?
10: The Steinbrenners would rather lose the battle but win the war right now.
7: Okay. Hey, Spider-Man, brand new day. If I have to see 6 different movies to understand your movie, you're doing something wrong.
9: brand new day? Is that why you got to watch it at 8:15 in the morning?
7: What happened to the days when understanding Spider-Man 2 just meant watching Spider-Man first?
9: <That's a great laughs> Who's he dating now? Okay, got it.
7: If you looked up pompous and pretentious in the dictionary, you'd see a picture of Ken Rosenthal and his bow tie.
10: Oh, what are you doing there?
7: What do you mean, what am I doing there? It's your observation. I didn't even want to read it.
10: He looks so pretentious.
9: The funny part is, when I think of him wearing that bow tie, I just feel like it's something for charity, so it's got to be a good thing. I don't actually think that he's trying to wear a bow tie to just wear a bow tie.
7: I believe there is a charity tie-in, no pun intended. Wow. Yes, yes. You feel bad now, Taylor?
10: No, I still don't like him, really.
7: Okay, put it on the poll. If you looked up pompous and pretentious in the dictionary, would you see Ken Rosenthal in his bow tie?
9: I'd have a hard time figuring out how to spell those words.
7: Well, if you do, then I have no shot.
9: Yeah.
7: Yeah.
9: Just look for Ken Rosenthal's picture. You'll see it.
7: If you looked up attention whore in the dictionary, you'd see a picture of Marlon's man.
10: That I'm with you.
9: Nobody's ever had that much money and just wants to wear an orange shirt everywhere.
7: What do you mean you're with me on that one? They're both yours.
9: Yeah, they're mine. They're called the We Can observations for a reason. We do them.
7: I like Ken Rosenthal. Taylor's right. I hate to admit this, but when I turn on a baseball game and I see Marlins man, it ruins my night.
9: Yeah.
7: Something about that stupid visor.
9: Something about the fact it never really has to do with the Marlins anymore. It's just, he's at some game.
7: It's about him. Tension whore. Dictionary. Marlins man.
9: Mike McCarthy just sat down to do an interview on Pat McAfee in the same exact spot that T.J. Watt's sweaty behind was just sitting in.
7: Yeah.
9: And there's no way that he didn't just get soaked when he sat there.
7: He doesn't care. He's a football
9: coach. Gross.
7: Yes. It's football season. Congratulations to the creators of The Big Bang Theory for doing the impossible and making a show less funny than The Big Bang Theory.
9: I never watched that show.
7: Don't.
9: Okay.
7: I've always said, if you could take the 12th most popular person on a show and give him his own HBO Max series, you do it.
9: Is that what happened?
10: Yeah, the guy who owned the comic book store, Stewart.
9: What?
10: Stewart Fails to Save the Universe is the new show on
7: Max. The greatest parlay in the history of parlays. Go ahead, Mikey.
11: I don't hate The Big Bang Theory. I tried that show. Yikes. It's bad.
10: Even Stewart is wondering how he got his show.
9: We're running out of actors.
7: You want to pay me? You're right. Diamondbacks attempting a bunt to break up a perfect game in the sixth inning. Bush League. You know what the B in bunting stands for, Izzy?
9: Bush League.
7: Yes. 2 for 3.
9: Hall of Famer.
7: You can make the argument there isn't a what? What happened there? There isn't a bigger nothing burger in all of sports than the benches clearing in baseball. Had a stroke there. Mini one.
10: It was during a rain delay, too.
7: Yeah.
10: The bullpen was running out, and they were, like, having to avoid the tarp coming on the field.
9: I had a burger the other day. It was, like, that 93.7, you know, lean ground beef.
7: Yeah.
9: And I said to myself as I was eating it, this is actually a nothing burger.
7: Did you?
9: Because it tastes like nothing.
7: The Texans front seven, adding Jadeveon Clowney. You know what they say, Izzy? The rich get richer. You know what I say?
9: What's that?
7: You can never have enough pass rushers. Clowney.
9: The rich get rushers.
7: Making a lot of money off that YouTube video.
9: Off that one hit. In college.
7: If I'm Aaron Donald, I'm not going to the Rams. I'm going to the Texans and that defense. I mean, but how about the offense? It's my own observation. I'm arguing with myself. Hold
10: defense on. Wins championships.
7: Yes.
9: I got to move to Houston, though.
7: If that were the case, Houston would have won it a year ago, no?
10: If you're like LeBron, though, I'm sure he could just live in Dallas.
9: True.
7: Yeah. Tip of the cap to Austin Wells for wearing special themed catcher's gear on the anniversary of Thurman Munson's passing. Tugboat. Gave me goosebumps. It did.
9: Is that the only good thing Austin Wells has done this season?
7: Well, he handles the pitching staff well.
10: Yeah, he's great at framing.
11: Frame's a good pitch. Frame's a good pitch.
10: To be fair to Austin Wells, nobody's better at framing a baseball than him. Just unfortunate that nobody is worse at hitting a baseball than him, too.
9: But framing, less important with ABS, correct?
7: Yes. With all that being said, Taylor, you're praying the Yankees get a new catcher today, right?
10: Yeah.
7: Okay. The Hall of Fame should be embarrassed that Thurman Munson isn't in Cooperstown. It's true.
9: Okay.
7: He won a couple MVPs, I believe.
9: Really?
7: I think so. I'm not sure. We'll have to look it up. Maybe one?
10: Definitely one.
7: Definitely one. Maybe I was thinking of Roy Campanella. He won three. I don't know. Dodgers ruined baseball.
9: Veterans Committee, can they get him in still?
10: No. So he's a seven-time All-Star, one MVP in 76, two-time World Series champion.
9: Yeah, that would be it. That's a resume of a Hall of Famer.
7: At the catcher position? I forgot it was already August until I looked at the NL wildcard standings and saw that the Marlins are a game back.
9: Mm. Yep. They're still in the mix, baby.
7: They're always in the mix.
9: They lose 12 in a row and then win six of their last seven. So that makes them, what, 6-13 over a stretch? It's not that bad.
7: Mm-hmm. I've never been more sure of anything than Freddy Peralta becoming a really good pitcher again. Mm-hmm. The second he leaves the Mets, I hate them. Orioles have an outfielder named Dylan Beavers. Top five athletes named after a rodent. Ridiculous. Number five, Dylan Beavers. Number four, Pat Riley. Pat the Rat.
9: Mm-hmm.
7: Mm-hmm. Number three, Squirrel White.
10: Good receiver on FSU.
7: He is. It's Scoot.
9: Wow, Beaver's a rodent. I had no idea.
10: If your name is Squirrel, you have to be able to scoot, though.
7: You have to. That's what squirrels do. Yes.
10: Put that on the poll. If your name is Squirrel, do you have to scoot?
7: You have to.
9: Probably have big cheeks, too.
7: Waste of a name if you can't scoot. I mean.
11: No, you have to look at your child before you name them and go, this kid's going to run. We can name him Squirrel.
7: Right. What if he can't run, though? I mean.
11: Then you did something wrong.
7: He's stuck with the name Squirrel.
9: Oh, that's Florence Pugh.
7: Number two, Doug Martin.
9: That's right. What was he?
7: The muscle hamster.
9: The muscle hamster.
11: Muscle hamster.
9: Strangest nickname ever.
7: And number one, Damon Stoudemire. Mighty Mouse.
9: Mighty Mouse. Man, it took me a while.
7: Here come the Astros.
9: That is my update on Major League Baseball every single week. Here come the blank. That's all I need. That's all I know. Any given week.
7: When I saw the Yankees traded for Luis Garcia Jr., I texted Taylor and Mikey, congratulations. Who the hell is that? Speaking of hell, Art Briles. Is he? Mm. Those are the weekend observations.
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0: I mean, the disrespect you are showing. Now I'm getting choked up again. It's Vlad Guerrero.
1: Yeah, he's one of the top 62 players of all time.
0: Number 59, Mikey.
2: Number 59, Jeff Bagwell.
0: Bags.
1: One of the most unique stances. Love that guy. Love to watch him play baseball.
0: The steroid guys making Jake's, you know, he's not afraid of the steroid guys.
3: There's an asterisk next to their name, though.
0: There should be an asterisk next to this entire list.
1: What are we going to, 58, just for the heck of it?
0: Yeah, 58, why not?
2: 58, got to go all the way back to 1907 for Tris Speaker.
0: Oh, wow. Good player. Good stats.
2: Really. You have no idea.
0: Tris Speaker was a good player, I'm telling you. I mean,
3: the fact that he was on 58th on this list, Stu had a pretty good idea he was going to be a good player.
0: Yeah.
3: So he could have said anything there.
0: I mean, Tris Speaker, I'm thinking his career average, you can look it up, is like 322. I'm an expert in Tris Speaker. I am.
1: Also played 22
2: years. I'm going to add a name. I'm going to make up a name and put him on the list and say he played in like 1905, and you're going to go, good player.
1: Yeah. That's what we should do starting tomorrow. One of these names, not real.
3: 345 career average.
0: Pete Crow Armstrong thought that he thinks that Babe Ruth never existed. He's a myth. And I've never seen him, so I don't disagree. I have to be honest with you. We are
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0: Dodgers fans a hard time. You know, like Danny G said, what is he supposed to do? That's when you pull the Conor McGregor and say, you'd like to apologize to absolutely nobody. Because it's not your fault that your team is kicking ass and they're making moves and they're going for three. It's not the fans' fault.
1: You know the advantage the Dodgers have, and I'll end it with this, and then we'll move on to NFL. We're in NFL football zone this week. The best way to think about it, Covino, is, you know, like, you have to line up a series in the playoffs. Like, your third starter might have to start a series just based on how it works out. No matter where the Dodgers start the rotation, it's an ace. And that is a major advantage in any series, anywhere. There's no like, well, we got to start the divisional round with our number three guy. Your number three guy is what? Ohtani? Jeez. More Covino and Rich next. We are
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14: 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Happy Monday. I'm KOB4 meteorologist Amanda Galushka with a look at your Monday afternoon forecast. It's going to be another hot one out there this afternoon with high temperatures in the metro ranging from about 100 degrees to 105 or even 106. For the Sunport specifically, forecasting a high of 102. It still puts us in heat advisory

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0: Quarterback begins tonight, Danny G. I will watch. So I'll let you know what I think of the first few episodes tomorrow. We'll see you then. Until then, arrivederci, baby. See you in the promised land. Goodbye. We are Fox Sports.
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16: 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And I say, that would take a long time. 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
15: Right. We only have 30 minutes.
16: And in that time, we will talk about weird stories from the world of finance that somehow illuminate or say something interesting about how finance works. 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
15: All the money stuff.
16: All the stuff.
15: Yeah. We will be talking about ETFs, the world of investing. That's what I like to talk about. We'll probably talk about horses and dressage a fair amount.

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17: Happy Monday. I'm KOB 4 meteorologist Amanda Galushka with a look at your Monday afternoon forecast. It's going to be another hot one out there this afternoon with high temperatures in the metro ranging from about 100 degrees to 105 or even 106. For the Sunport specifically, forecasting a high of 102. It still puts us in heat advisory criteria through the afternoon and evening, so make sure you're staying heat safety aware. We'll get at least a little bit of relief in the overnight hours as temperatures fall to the low 70s by tomorrow morning.
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